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4: Your 105.5 The Patriot forecast for Clarksville.
5: It's going to be a beautiful Wednesday with temperatures making it into the upper 70s and lower 80s. Good mix of sun and clouds outside, and temperatures will be falling into the mid 70s tomorrow. Thanks

0: moment on the Mark Levin Show. I do love my music. I choose it, I pick it, and we do it. All right, we'll be right back.
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4: 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I'm Lee Irwin. The Montgomery County Commission has approved the land donation and development for a public safety complex. The facility is planned for the Kirkwood area. The complex will be the headquarters for the Montgomery County Fire Department. It will also be the county's first dedicated fire station. The Montgomery County Sheriff's Office First Precinct will also be housed in the complex. Montgomery County and the city of Clarksville are hosting a 250th 4th of July celebration.

0: The event will be Friday, July 3rd from 5 to 10 p.m. and Saturday, July 4th, 7 a.m. to 10 p.m. It will be held in downtown Clarksville with Clarksville Parks and Recreation and Montgomery County Parks and Recreation. Activities planned will include a carnival, music, and a parade. The Montgomery County general election will be held August 6th. It will include mayor, sheriff, the entire county commission, and part of the school board. That election will also be the Tennessee state primary. November 3rd will be the city of Clarksville general election with mayor and six council seats on the ballot. November 3rd is also the Tennessee state general election. And Austin Peay beat Eastern Kentucky in their final home game over the weekend. The baseball team is headed to the A-Sun Championship in Florida on May 19th. The Governors will wrap up the regular season this weekend with a road trip to North Alabama. For more on these stories, go to ClarksvilleNow.com. I'm Lee Irwin on 105.5 The Patriot, Clarksville's news station.
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2: It's going to be a beautiful Wednesday with temperatures making it into the upper 70s and lower 80s. Good mix of sun and clouds outside, and temperatures will be falling into the mid 70s tomorrow. Thanks.

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4: Getting down to business in Beijing. I'm Lisa Lacerra, Fox News, where President Trump and Chinese President Xi Jinping are set to meet in about an hour with several topics on the table.
5: A big thing that China wants right now is to get some kind of a language change from the U.S. with respect to Taiwan. It could be very subtle, going from the U.S. does not support Taiwan independence to change that to the word U.S. opposes Taiwan independence. That's a more active phrase. And you have Taiwan worried that China will try very hard to get President Trump to agree to that language. No expectation that will happen. The U.S. has been unequivocal that there's been no change in the U.S. policy toward Taiwan.
4: Fox's Jackie Heinrich in Beijing. President Trump has also brought the head of NVIDIA and Elon Musk with him in the hopes of talking about trade, and the conflict in Iran is also expected to be discussed. Secretary of State Marco Rubio says China is the number one political foe of the U.S., but it must maintain a working relationship.
6: It's a big, powerful country. It's going to continue to grow. But we're going to have interests of ours that are going to be in conflict with interests of theirs. And to avoid wars and maintain peace and stability in the world, we're going to have to manage those.
4: On Fox's Hannity, there is new reporting that suggests more of Iran's ballistic missile stockpile, as well as its launchers and underground missile sites, have survived 7 weeks of U.S. bombings than the Pentagon has publicly acknowledged.
7: The New York Times reports Iran has restored access to 30 out of 33 missile sites along the Strait of Hormuz. And the Washington Post says U.S. intelligence has concluded Iran retained 70% of its pre-war missile stockpile and 75% of its mobile launchers.
4: Fox's Jennifer Griffin in Washington. 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
4: CIA officer claims there was a cover-up about the origins of COVID-19.
11: CIA officer James Erdman III told the Senate Homeland Security Committee he's been working on the Director of National Intelligence Initiatives Group over the last year and found that the CIA initially thought it likely COVID came from a lab, but changed its position after Dr. Anthony Fauci told the intelligence

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0: while we were on the road. We ran up the Rocky Steps, you know, which was, again, I love Rocky. So we did all those things in Philadelphia. But if you're near Philadelphia, you know, stop by and see that history that is America.
1: That voice you're hearing on the Scott Jennings Show, the Secretary of Transportation, Sean Duffy. The project is called The Great American Road Trip. 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Mr. Secretary, thanks for coming on. And

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9: It is Wednesday, May the 13th. And I want you to pay close attention to this conversation that we're about to have here on the Scott Jennings Show. October the 7th was one of the darkest days in modern history. Hundreds of people in Israel were slaughtered, kidnapped, and tortured by Hamas when the terrorist organization invaded Israel from Gaza. The full documentation of the atrocities committed that day have never been fully told until now. And it is thanks to our next guest that we are learning exactly exactly what the

0: virus did. Our guest is Dr. Kohav Elkayam Levy. She is the head of the Civil Commission in Israel, which was put together to document the atrocities of October the 7th. Yesterday, her commission released a major new report documenting Hamas's systematic use of rape and sexual violence against both women and men on October the 7th and beyond as they took all those people hostage. Now, I want to warn you, some of these details that we're going to discuss today may be hard to hear, but my belief is that the world needs to know the truth and that Dr. Levy and her commission and this report is providing us with the full documentation so that we here who defend Western civilization can prevent it from ever happening again. Dr. Levy, thank you for joining us on the show today. Do we have Dr. Levy here, folks? Okay. Hey, Dr. Levy, thanks for joining us. Thanks for joining us on the show today. So I want to start this conversation with two questions. Number one, how did you collect all of this fully documented evidence so that we may know the full depths of these horrors? And what are the top line findings that the world needs to know in your work?
1: Excellent questions. For over 2 years, we have collected materials, images, videos that Hamas themselves posted online and through Telegram, social media that day. We filmed testimonies of survivors, victims, families. Some of you, Scott, I know you've been to Israel and you've met them, and it's nothing tells more than meeting the families and the survivors and former hostages. And we've been able to gather overwhelming amount of evidence of, unfortunately, a reality of a strategy of sexual violence conducted by Hamas and inflicted in with exceptional cruelty.
0: Yeah, the evidence that you have, I want to make sure the audience understands, is video evidence filmed by the terrorists themselves. You have witness testimony. You talked to the doctors and the emergency workers who attended to people on October the 7th. You talked to some of the survivors themselves, those who were fortunate enough to survive. This isn't conjecture. This is not, hey, we think this happened. This is fully documented in this report, which is several hundred pages and fully backed up by all the evidence anybody could ever want to collect to understand the truth of what happened.
1: Exactly. And I want to say something. It's not just a report. We were able to create an archive. So we have each and every item mentioned in the report archived with the commission, testimonies that were filmed. And it puts, we created a really substantial evidentiary foundation. And after we immersed ourselves in the materials, we were able to identify 13 patterns of sexual abuse. And I want to warn the public of the descriptions that I'm going to share. It's really difficult materials that I think kind of highlight that it's that sexual violence that people imagine looks very different during a terrorist attack. It's rape, gang rape, mutilation, burning of genital areas of victims, torture, a shooting at women in their faces and genital area. And the report opens with a devastating testimony of Ricarda Luke. Ricarda Luke is the mother of Shani Luke that was taken on October 7 and was filmed by Hamas themselves. Her body is seen in the video, taken into Gaza almost naked, surrounded by armed men. The crowds in Gaza are speeding over her body, and unfortunately, her body is disformed, and unfortunately, the family had to witness it live, and they had to see this the same day that it happened. And they, and yeah, the devastating testimony of the mother that had to see this is heartbreaking.
0: Dr. Levy, I want to stop this conversation. We have to take a break, and we're going to get into even more details after we come out of the break. This is Dr. Kohav Elkayam Levy, head of the Israeli Civil Commission, discussing her report on the sexual atrocities committed by Hamas on October the 7th. More right after this.

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3: Comment and the stories and facts the mainstream media refuses to discuss. 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
4: Yesterday, the world saw the release of a landmark report entitled Silenced No More. Sexual Terror Unveiled, the Untold Atrocities of October the 7th, and Against Hostages in Captivity. This marks a definitive turning point in the struggle for truth about what Hamas did on October the 7th and beyond. This report was commissioned by the Civil Commission on October 7th, Crimes by Hamas Against Women and Children. The document is the result of a rigorous independent investigation led by Dr. Kohav El-Kayyem Levy, who is our special guest conversation today. The archive that they have put together there contains 430 testimonies, 1,800 hours of visual analysis, 10,000 photographs, and the report, Dr. Levy, as you told us before the break, has identified 13 distinct patterns of abuse, establishing that sexual and gender-based violence was not incidental, that it in fact was a strategy, a systematic and deliberate strategy of what Hamas did to Israel on that day. Thank you for your time today. Thank you for publishing this report. You talked to and watched the testimonies of hundreds of people who were victimized, who were witnesses to all of this. Give us an idea of the depravity, of the horrors that the people of Israel faced on that day.
5: Yeah, I think what we saw is really the worst of what men can happen to men and women. We saw also the terrorists glorifying the crimes, using social media and Telegram, Twitter, everything to showcase, to broadcast the violence. So families saw everything that happened to their loved ones real time. Sometimes they used the social media of the victims themselves. I want to say that the videos and the images that we have analyzed show exceptional cruelty. They show mutilation of bodies, burned bodies, as I said, shooting at men and women in genital areas. Really the most devastating graphics that you can imagine.
4: Yeah, the testimonies of what happened, the depravity, shows that this was not incidental. This was part of the plan. And is it true that one thing you uncovered is that when these terrorists came across, they actually had instructions on how to commit these atrocities, on how to commit rape against the civilian population they were encountering?
5: Yes. So the report is 300 pages, and over half of it is a factual section. And when you read it, you kind of see yourself the similarities. It struck us that the fact that they conducted this violence in a very systematic way, inflicted pain in similar ways, that we had to take a step back and see that things have been repeating, that it wasn't random violence, that people describe similar things that happened to them. And one of the most devastating patterns is actually the abuse of family members in front of one another, the sexual humiliation, sexual assault of family members, especially in captivity. The hostages have suffered. I don't think we have enough words to describe the reality of hell, of those who are held captive and unfortunately had to live the sexual violence on a daily basis. They described it sometimes in ways that stay with us. For instance, one of the the hostages that

0: came back, shared that she couldn't even take a shower, and she was raped, and she couldn't even. It's just these kind of accounts that stayed with us most, and all, those are families, as I said.
1: And I think the report makes this clear. This wasn't something that just happened on October the 7th. After they took the hostages back to Gaza, this was repeated sexual abuse of the hostages over weeks and months. And as you said, some of the stories we're hearing, they would take people who were in the same family and force them to engage in sexual acts on one another. This humiliation that went on prior to them, in many cases, murdering these hostages. Frankly, Dr. Levy, I think the world ought to be grateful that you did this work, but I am concerned about how you and the rest of the commission and the investigators here. I'm concerned for you because how you ever forget any of these things and how you ever recover from hearing these stories, I don't know. You're a strong person to have gone through this and to brought this forward.
0: Yes. First of all, thank you for recognizing this. I think the work of the team, trauma expert, even the most experienced teams that have seen things in their lives, I think that was the most challenging part, the exposure to the violent materials, the constant exposure, the trauma that it leaves. And I feel now such a huge relief that the report is released and we can begin a process of healing for us to know that this is not only our knowledge, but now people can read what we've known for so long. It's something that just brings a lot of a huge relief to us. And also, as you said, I believe this report serves as a watershed moment. I think from now on, it wouldn't be questions of whether this happened, but what are the consequences? I think we've put so much evidence in place to move on to the far more important question of what are we going to do about it. It's important for me that not only us as civil society, academia will read this report. We need terror experts to start learning everything that we wrote. National security experts need to engage with those findings because, when we looked at these videos and we were horrified, it took us a while to understand that this is inspiring stuff, that this is going to inspire terror not only in Israel but elsewhere. That while we are horrified, those who want to commit these crimes kind of take inspiration from the suffering and pain that you see in them.
1: Dr. Levy, let me ask you, are you taking this report to briefings for government leaders around the world? Are you being invited by, people in the United States, other Western nations? Are you by the United Nations? Are you being invited to present on this report? Because I think what you just said is so important that other countries, the rest of the world, has to internalize this information, understand what was done, because it can never happen again. This cannot be allowed to happen ever again. Do you believe you're going to get a chance to brief decision makers the world over on exactly what you found so that they too may understand the depths of the horrors that were committed that day?
0: I have no doubt, and I'll use this platform to call on them to invite us to do congressional hearings to explain what we found, because this cannot stay as a report. This has to be learned, and we have to act on it. We have to promise a different future for our children. We have to understand that these are the worst in the world that are putting the future, they're threatening us.
1: That voice you're hearing on the show today is Dr. Kohav El-Kayem Levy. She's the head of the Israeli Civil Commission. They've produced a report. It's called Silenced No More: Sexual Terror Unveiled, The Untold Atrocities of October the 7th, and Against Hostages in Captivity. This is the full accounting of what the Hamas terrorists did to the people of Israel that day on October the 7th and beyond after they took the hostages back to the terror tunnels. Dr. Levy, I have a question for you. You've obviously been at work on this for a couple of years, but you're also watching how Western media and the Western world has portrayed this conflict that went on that was set off by the events of October the 7th. And it strikes me that the world is upside down, that people have it completely backwards here. To me, this report deserves all of the

0: attention that we can give it. Because the truth is that the genocidal acts, the acts of war crimes that actually took place came from Hamas on these innocent civilian populations. When I think about what was done to those poor kids who were there at the Nova Music Festival site, which I personally visited and talked to people who had been there. When I know the facts that I learned when I visited, when I read your report, and then I see how this has been portrayed in the Western media, I'm just wondering how you're processing this as someone who knows the truth, but you're often confronted with things that, frankly, are lies and narratives and not the truth in how the media has portrayed this conflict.
1: I think this is what motivated us to act. This is what motivated us to make sure the world knows. Every day on a daily basis, I think we wanted to make sure we respond to the hesitation, to the questioning, to the denial, to, you know, those who, you know, you don't have to do much to question sexual violence. You just have to put a question mark, and that erases everything. So this was what motivated us to continue this work despite the difficulty. And I want to tell you that very few people in the world wanted to see what we have seen today or to engage with those materials. We felt that if we want to do this, no one will look at these images, no one will see what happened, and no one will make sure to tell, you know, to describe these atrocities.
0: That voice, Dr. Kohav Elkayim Levy. Now, Dr. Levy, you have been awarded the 2024 Israel Prize in the Field of Solidarity, which is your state's highest civilian honor for documenting Hamas's atrocities against women and children following the October 7th attack. Dr. Levy, I think the world owes you a debt of gratitude for doing work that, frankly, not very many of us would have the mental fortitude to do, to sift through this video, all this evidence, to collect all these testimonies for you and the members of the commission who went through all of this to produce this document. I just want to personally say on behalf of those of us who believe in the future of Western civilization, thank you, because without this document, the truth would never be known. And how could we prevent it from happening again if we don't have the full truth? So I want to thank you for your time today, and thank you for giving the world something that's difficult to read, difficult to hear, but something that we absolutely cannot look away from. Thank you for that.
1: Thank you so much. Thank you.
0: Dr. Kohav Elkayim Levy, she was the head of the Israeli Civil Commission and appointed to look into what happened. And what happened is clear. Hamas used sexual violence, sexual atrocities, absolute depraved activity. If you read this report and you aren't sickened, you aren't horrified about the evil that was perpetrated, I don't know what to say to you. But the evil players here are not Israel. The evil players here are Hamas and what they did to people. Read it for yourself. Read it for yourself. Be horrified and understand that what you've been told in the Western media is not the truth of this conflict. It's Scott Jennings on Salem. Back after this.
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5: Home stretch of the Scott Jennings Show here on Wednesday, May the 13th, broadcasting on the road today. Just going to take a minute to reflect on the conversation that we just had with Dr. Levy. This, you know, I learned about all this when I went to Israel last summer. And I visited the Nova Music Festival site. I talked to some people there who had been there the day that this had all happened. And they were telling stories back then of the sexual atrocities that were committed that day. Gang rape, sexual torture, mutilation, post-mortem sexual abuse. I mean, it's inhuman, it's subhuman. And at the time I heard these stories, and I was thinking to myself, the world doesn't really know this. I mean, this is not really part of the narrative of what happened on October the 7th. And at the same time, I was absorbing all of this media, Western media, American media, and it was all anti-Israel. Israel's committing these war crimes. Israel's committing a genocide. Israel this, Israel that. Of course, none of that was true. What was true was all of these atrocities that happened on October the 7th, but Western media was ignoring it. And I have thought about that every day. And of course, you've seen me on television, you know, being often a lone person trying to tell the truth. And not only was Western media ignoring this, they were also participating in a propaganda campaign to try to make it seem like that Israel was the bad guys here and somehow Hamas is the good guys. And I hate to boil it down to a simple question, but can we not tell the difference between the good guys and the bad guys anymore? And so as I was thinking about this over the last few months and speaking out about it, when I learned about this report that Dr. Levy was about to issue, I was anxious to have her on because this work needs to be publicized. This investigation of this sexual and gender-based violence, I think sometimes when we think about conflict and war and, you know, it's happening far away, and it's easy just to think about it through the constructs that we're taught. Soldiers go here, soldiers go there, they shoot at each other, somebody wins, somebody loses. That's not what happened here. On October the 7th, Hamas terrorists came across into Israel. They attacked people in their homes. They attacked this group of kids who were at this music festival.

0: These were civilians that they attacked. And it wasn't as simple as, hey, an army marched over and did something. Terrorists came over, killed people, murdered people, and in the process, they raped people. They humiliated them. They forced them into depraved situations. They mutilated their genitals. They shoved things in their bodies. While they were raping them, they killed them. There's one story in the report about a woman who had her breasts cut off from her body, and they're kicking them around on the ground like a soccer ball. Systematic, widespread, calculated sexual terrorism. Brutal, brutal sexual terrorism. And yet, what is the narrative that you've heard from Western media? It's all about Israel. The New York Times publishing stories this week. Crazy conspiracy theories. No evidence whatsoever. Here's the evidence. The Civil Commission report. This is actual evidence. By the way, most of the evidence comes from videos that were filmed by the terrorists themselves. They were wearing GoPros on their heads so they could send these depraved torture videos back to their families onto social media to brag about what they were doing. This was not incidental. This is part of the plan. This is part of the war against Western civilization. To do things that are so depraved and to demoralize us to the point where we say, well, gosh, we just have no choice but to give up in the face of these animals. And that's what they are. Animals. I don't know how else you could describe demons. I don't know how else you could describe the kinds of people who would do this to women, young girls, family members, forcing them to watch each other. I encourage you to read the report, Civil Commission on October 7th, Crimes by Hamas Against Women and Children. Read it. Read it all so that you may know the truth, which is not what you've been told by Western media. I'm off tomorrow, back on the air the day after that. It's the Scott Jennings Show, Common Sense for the American People. Grateful for your time today. Thanks for listening. Hey, it's Scott. I wanted to tell you about a phone call I had the other day with a man named Andy Schoonover. 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

0: problems for crypto companies. Janine Cosilda, Fox News.
1: The Labor Department says producer prices rose 6% from a year earlier, the highest point in more than 3 years, as the Iran conflict pushes up energy prices and intensifies pressure on companies to pass on rising costs to consumers. The producer price index, which tracks inflation before it hits consumers, shot up 1.4% in April. I'm Lee Silasera, this is Fox News.
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5: It is the Alex Marlow Show. We're going to have a fun one today. I got an exclusive clip of my latest interview with Brandon Gill, which I'll be releasing my podcast feed soon. We're going to be dunking on a lot of Democrats, from Kieran Bass to Javier Becerra. Alejandro Mayorkas back in the news, one of our favorite characters at Breitbart News, the guy who presided over our open border under the Biden administration. But we'll start with the news. There are two big items to start the day, some more bad inflation numbers. I'll get to that momentarily. But the centerpiece is that the president has just arrived in Beijing for a summit with the Chinese, and there's all these issues surrounding it. But I'll start with an amusing item, which is that Marco Rubio is actually banned from entering China because of his anti-communist advocacy in the Senate. One of the things where Rubio, I think, really started his sort of rehab, you guys might recall, Rubio was sort of our whipping boy at Breitbart News when he was behind the Gang of Eight immigration bill, where the establishments of both political parties used him to be the face of amnesty. And he really learned his lesson and became a total fan favorite with us at Breitbart. And the way that he started to do this was because he's just exemplary on communism, particularly with regard to China. And I'll tell you, you know who reads Breitbart religiously? It is the Chinese. I constantly see their state media reacting to our content. It's pretty much every day we notice this. We get up in the morning, read the Chinese newspapers each and every day at Breitbart News. And we get a lot of information from it. But because he is such a staunch anti-communist, when he became Secretary of State, the Communist Party actually started using different Chinese characters for transliterating, is the expression, his name, and pretending that the Marco Rubio that they sanctioned is a different person than the one who's a Secretary of State. This is not a joke. This is a real thing. So Rubio actually showed up in some photos wearing a Maduro tracksuit. I don't know. I probably should ask the guys to cut this. But it's the same Nike gray tracksuit, which I think it's old. It looks exactly like a Nike gray tracksuit that I got that was before I started boycotting Nike, which was probably 6 or 8 years ago. So I don't think this is the latest model. But he showed up dressed as Maduro for some reason. I don't know if it's AI or not. Guys, you can fact check me. It's absolutely in the too good to check fact check range for that one, that he would show up dressing like Maduro for some reason. reason. But Iran's going to be front and center for the meeting, and there's a number of updates that I want to share with you on the show. Reports are that the Chinese tanker crossed the Strait of Hormuz earlier today, a sign that Iran is ingratiating

associating itself with China as much as possible, because again, if China steps in and says we got to knock this off, then this war could wrap up very soon. It would look good, very good for Trump. The war continues, then of course this is a opportunity for Iran to try to wait out the clock until Trump panics based off of some of the media pressure that he's getting, which is substantial, and pressure from the Democrats, of course, and even many Republicans as well, pressuring Trump to wrap things up before he completes his mission there. Iran's just trying to drag it out as much as they can, so accommodating China is their strategy. It makes a lot of sense to me that they would do this from a strategic standpoint. Another item is Kuwait apparently is trying to turn China to its side. It's reporting that Iran tried to bomb one of its islands where China is building some sort of Belt and Road port. So the BRI, Belt and Road Initiative, this is China's debt trap diplomacy, where they give people all around the world infrastructure at a cut rate, and they do this in order to curry favor with that nation and have leverage over them. It's been one of their most nefarious and widespread plots to gain world domination without having to engage in any physical wars. So pretty genius, also very devastating and duplicitous in many ways. So they're investigating the damage to these allegedly Chinese assets. So there's going to be a big tug of war between both sides, with Iran with trying to pull China all week while the United States tries to pull China as well. And I'll show you exactly how the president is doing that. But that is that's the top story. And so the question becomes, can Donald Trump succeed with his mission to China, and what is actually on the agenda? A lot of the media is setting it up that could they debate the end of the war? Could they figure out a way to forge the end of the war? I want to be cautious of this, because that is the number one thing I'm looking at, to be honest. But also, if I was the media, I might hype this up, thinking we might do the Lucy with the football thing and pull it away, because if Trump does not come back with a declared peace in Iran or elsewhere, then this will give the media an opportunity to say that, hey, we told you so, Trump doesn't know what he's doing, Trump's losing the war, Trump stinks. So just be pretty careful about that, because this is going to be a major, major negotiations taking place, not the type of thing that happens overnight. I would like for it to happen overnight, but if it doesn't, it doesn't necessarily mean the visit was pointless or a failure, all that stuff. So, but that is a word of caution that I want to note, that keeping your expectations reasonable about this visit, I think, is appropriate, just from what I'm able to glean from reading the headlines, tracking it day to day, as well as talking to some people who are in the delegation heading to China now with the president, etc. It's just hard to think that there's going to be something massive that for sure will take place, though of course we are rooting very hard for a peace to be forged with Iran and elsewhere, some developments that could benefit the United States. So what could that look like? Big arrival ceremony, so indicating this is going to be lovey-dovey. You got to hold your nose at this stuff. Those of you who are anti-China people, I'm generally consider myself in the anti-China camp almost 100% of the time. And the note here, the pomp and circumstance filled reception for President Trump, it's probably better than the alternative. Hostilities with China is not ideal as well, even though there's myriad reasons why we need to complain about China. But note who's in the delegation. First of all, it's all the people who conduct foreign policy for the president, the aforementioned Marco Rubio, or whatever they call him in China. Secretary of War Pete Hegseth is there, but also a number of tech leaders who do business with China. And this is something I'm mixed on, though I certainly understand it. Among a long list of leaders, I'll hold that thought, because I'm going to read the list that Trump highlighted on a hilarious Truth Social post in a moment here. So hold that thought. But Trump laid out that Xi Jinping has asked him to open up China to American businesses, and that the U.S. executives are going to be asked to work their magic. So they went to the hotel, arriving Wednesday evening, which it is. I think we might be pushing into Thursday there already in China. And official arrival ceremonies taking place. But the real festivities begin Thursday morning, which will be overnight. And I'll have more details on tomorrow's show and Friday's show for you as well. But this is the hey, how you doing phase. And a lot of the images are pretty cool. And the president getting a lot of respect, which is nice. It's better that way than the alternative. Okay, so here's Trump's hilarious truth bomb that he sent out this morning that I wanted to highlight. He starts by taking issue with CNBC incorrectly reporting that the great Jensen Huang of NVIDIA was not invited to the incredible gathering of the world's greatest businessmen, women proudly going to China in at
In actuality, Jensen is currently on Air Force One, and unless I ask him to leave, which is highly unlikely,

0: CNBC's reporting is incorrect, or as they say in politics, fake news. So already off to, I just love how funny Trump is. It's just a very funny start. Jensen Huang's an interesting guy. I did meet him on one occasion for a couple of minutes, a long story for another day. But I think largely simpatico with Trump on a lot of stuff. Obviously would love to do a lot of business with NVIDIA in China, which is something that I'm skeptical of. But of course, in his position, he doesn't want to close off that market to his company. But he makes these chips. It's the way they discuss this is that he's got the way they talk about the AI ecosystem, the AI economy. They talk about it as a stack because there's like five different levels of AI. This is worth a deep dive show, and I'll do one on a podcast at some point. But NVIDIA basically has a monopoly of one of the five levels of the stack, which is why it's the most valuable company in the world. It is essentially a monopoly in this one way, though I'm not saying that to say that we need some sort of a big antitrust thing. I don't even know who's attempting to compete with them in this front. But overall, the point is just that they're highly, highly effective company. And I do think that even though Jensen wants to do lots of business in China, I do think that he's cooperative with President Trump from everything I've been able to glean. And again, that's a positive. We'd rather it be that way than being hostile to President Trump. It is an honor to have Jensen, Elon Musk is with him. Tim Apple, that's my favorite thing. He's still referring to Tim Cook, who runs Apple, as Tim Apple. Love that. Larry Fink, who has been a bad guy, but is now sort of converting to Trumpism in order to make money. Steven Schwartzman, Kelly Ortberg of Boeing, Brian Sykes of Cargill, Jane Fraser of Citi. He goes through a bunch of other CEOs as well, but he wants to do business. And I'm going to break down what I think that could look like on the other side of the break, plus a pretty interesting quote that Trump has taken some heat over. I'll play that and explain why it's not a big deal. All next on The Marlowe Show.
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5: All right, I'm going to have a podcast coming out later today with Brandon Gill, congressman, and I get into all manner of issues with him. As usual, we talk everything from abortion to China to immigration, all sorts of different things. But one thing that we did talk about was Trump's China trip, and I got a clip of that for you. Cut 19, please, guys.
6: Well, first of all, I think it is refreshing to have a president who kind of understands the geopolitical importance of China's rise. You know, for the past couple of decades, we've unfortunately in many ways aided China's rise by opening up massive global trade with one of the most hostile regimes in the world to the United States. And in the process, we've gutted our heartland and lost a big chunk of our manufacturing base to a country who essentially utilizes cheap labor and has very, very few real standards for the businesses that operate there. So what I'm excited to see is the president recognize that. I think that it's in our interest to have a you know, you keep your friends close and your enemies closer. And in some ways, I'm glad to see some discussion between us and China. But I think ultimately we want to make sure that we can begin to produce things, to put it simply, in the United States and work with China where we can. And I think President Trump

0: gets that.
1: Yeah, he's also now chairing a new House Oversight Committee task force on defending constitutional rights and exposing institutional abuses. So hopefully we get some results there. But one of the most productive and interesting members of the Congress. So just a reminder, producing new podcasts every week for all of you. So please subscribe. And we work hard on those as well to provide some additional content beyond the hour of live radio. All right, back to that True Social post from the president, which was, I think, really noteworthy, is that he is going to China to try to forge opportunities to do business. And it's better for us to do business with them if we can control it. And this is where I trust President Trump. The problem is when Joe Biden or Barack Obama is president, then we don't know if they're trying to undermine the country, which they so often do. But overall, that's something that to watch out for this week, is whether or not the what is actually put out that is hard and fast, that actually leads to new changes in policy, not just in terms of Iran, but in terms of trade, in terms of commerce as well. And thus the huge delegation of CEOs to come with him, I think, is a pretty major flex from President Trump. I think he's saying these people are with me, and you can work with them, but you got to go through me in order to do it. I think that's the optics that Trump is going for. So he got himself some hot water yesterday. I thought I'd pull this clip, but I had not, but it doesn't matter. He was asked by a reporter, what extent are Americans' financial situation motivating you to make a deal on Iran? And Trump answered in a way that was probably not his most artful. He said, not even a little bit. I don't think about Americans' financial situation. And of course, the context here is that he's saying not with regards to stopping nuclear weapons. So Trump now, I think, is correctly framing up the war in Iran solely about stopping nuclear weapons. He's one goal. That's the only goal. And he's going to achieve that goal no matter what the cost. I think that's a strong position. I think it's an accurate position. And it's one that I can get on board with personally. But I do think that it would have been smarter to say that I'm conscious of this, but it's not going to deter us from achieving our mission of making sure that Iran never gets a nuclear weapon. But to phrase it, I'm sure he would like to take back the phrasing, I don't think about Americans' financial situation. And this is one that will be repeated over and over again. You've probably already seen it. And it is, of course, it does not provide full context, but it is a campaign ad waiting to happen that is going to be just repeated over and over and over for the rest of the midterm season, which is already going to be tough. And it just got a little bit tougher heading into today because we saw massive amounts of inflation. We saw wholesale inflation jumping 6% in April on an annual basis. This is the biggest increase since 2022. So inflation is here. I warned about this earlier in the week, and we got horrific inflation data. These are scary numbers, and I don't want to sugarcoat that for all of you. And it's going to come down to, can the war wrap up soon? We are just seeing huge levels of price increases throughout all sorts of different sectors, and they're increasing faster than wages are increasing. Carl, I brought you information the end of last week. Wages are going up. This is something we should be talking about. But the income increases are falling behind the price increases, and it starts mostly with transportation and warehousing. Truckers are seeing the biggest inflation and what it takes for them to do their business since 2009. So we're talking about transportation and warehousing for trucking and for what the truckers are shipping. And so a lot of these increases are going to be either passed to consumers, or they're going to try not to pass them to consumers. But again, that means their margins are going to be lower. And it'll be hard because incomes are not rising fast enough, so they can't truly pass on all the costs of consumers, and all this makes a very complicated economic picture. So scary numbers, and I want you to know that that's happening. And it's why a lot of the people would like to see the Iran war drag out, because it will continue to make Trump look bad the longer it goes on. Once the Iran war stops, then the prices will start normalizing, and then we can go back to focusing on other stuff. So we got to finish this thing off as fast as humanly possible. And though I know Trump's not saying that, I hope he understands it. We'll be right back with a lot more on The Marlowe Show.
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2: All right, so the economic numbers are not great. The war is dragging out, though I think overall for a good cause, still keeps going on. Is this actually affecting President Trump and the Republicans in the polls? Well, here's CNN's Harry Enten. Let's see what we know so far. Play cut 18, guys.
3: And when we look ahead to the 2026 race for Congress, you would have thought that the Democrats' lead would expand on the generic congressional ballot. It didn't happen. Look, in March, Democrats were up by 6 points. Look at this now. Democrats are up by 3 points, and I want you to note the yellow lettering. No clear leader. It is within the margin of error. So despite all of the talk about Donald Trump's unpopularity, the fact is Republicans very much remain in the game when it comes to the congressional midterms, which are occurring in, what, 6 or 7 months at this point?
2: Yeah, and the reason why is because the Democrats are so unlikable, they're so dishonest, and they don't have any bench. There's a poll out today that suggests that AOC is now the leader of the Democrat primary race. Why is that? Because everyone else who pops their head out seems to get less and less powerful and less positive feedback the more they're out there. And so that's a good thing for us, and so why we should not despair and just try to trust the plan, so to speak, see what happens. I got some more evidence of this. Here's Senator Chris Murphy, who fancies himself one of the leaders of the Democrat Party. Don't know if he's going to run for president, but certainly thinks he's one of the smartest and most enlightened people in the whole country. Let's play cut 10.
4: Iran is 2 to 3 times more powerful today than they were when this war started. Everyone now
5: really,
4: has
5: you really
4: to come
5: think that?
4: To Tehran.
5: 2 to 3 times.
4: Well, I mean, everyone has to come to Tehran today to beg for their ships to be let out of the Gulf. Not small nations, big nations, right? The Chinese, the Indians, the Qataris have to show up to Iran to plead their case as to why their ships should be let through. And that's probably going to be how things work for the foreseeable future.
2: I know that there's a lot of debate about the pronunciation. Is it Qatar? Is it Qatar? Is it gutter? But the Qataris, had not heard that one. That's a new pronunciation. Even Chris Hayes, card-carrying DNC activist on MS Now, had to cut in and say, really, you think 2 to 3 times more powerful? No one believes this. No one believes this who's honest. And they just keep saying it. They just keep saying that stuff. So that's the main example here. That's a top example that we got here. Now there's even some fissures in the Democrat Party over Graham Plattner. Joe Walsh, remember called Joe Walsh, who's a new Democrat, used to be a Republican, hated Trump, went never Trump, and is a pretty big online following. He's trashing Graham Plattner with a Nazi tattoo. Let's play cut 12.
6: I oppose Graham Plattner because he's utterly inauthentic. He's not honest about who he is, what he believes, what he's said, and what he's done. I find him to be a very dishonest person. His background, right? Some working class dude, oyster farmer. He comes from means. His father's one of the wealthiest guys in the state of Maine. He went to boarding school. He comes from immense wealth and privilege. His mom, I think, bought the damn oyster farm.
2: Remarkable. It's great. It's a great summary. It's as good as I could do. That's as good of a summary as I could do. But coming from a Democrat, a guy who would like to see Democrats win and defeat Republicans. So they've got some real issues here, and they don't really have a clear ideology. I flag this for all of you. This take is aging very well, if I say so myself, that the Democrats not standing for anything is becoming a big issue. Alejandro Mayorkas was one of the people who was one of the puppet masters who orchestrated our open borders policy under Biden. He was the guy who was in charge of removing all that great stuff that Trump had done in the last year and a half of his first administration when it comes to Title 42, Remain in Mexico, Northern Triangle Agreements, border wall construction, all these things that Trump was doing to try to staunch the flow of illegal aliens into the country.

0: Mayorkas was the guy in charge of Department of Homeland Security who was the one who took all of those provisions off and started to make it so that we opened up our border, which caused all sorts of problems, especially widespread death in our country. Now he's singing a completely different tune. Let's play Cut 11. This is a Politico summit.
1: Did you feel that you had the support from the president in order to succeed?
2: There were areas of disagreement within immigration policy and in other areas, but I voiced my views. I was very pleased that in June of 2024 we took executive action that I thought made reforms that were sensible.
1: If those again
2: that had and that proved successful.
0: This is a guy who was the architect of the open border for this country. He was the number one guy. And now all of a sudden, when Joe Biden is irrelevant and he's going to look at the rest of his life and his future and know that he will be someone that we will never forget, that we will always remember, was one of the main people who was behind the opening of our borders, opening up this country, not just to the replacement of all sorts of Americans with illegal aliens, but also widespread fentanyl deaths. He's got blood on his hands in a major way. One of the worst guys, the most dishonest guys. We're talking about dishonest guys. It kind of boggles the mind that he's willing to go out there and say that, but that's how toxic a lot of the Democrats' policies are. Their policies do not make a difference for the main for their political groups. They're not running on any major policies. They're running on pure Trump hatred, calling everyone a fascist, calling everyone a racist. That's the nature of what they're doing. Remember, I played this clip from L.A. Nitya Raman, who is their fantasy Mamdani pick in L.A., who's probably not going to win because the unions don't support her. But she was, for a minute, apparently leading the L.A. mayoral race. Play this cut again, guys. Cut 7 about Spencer Pratt.
3: But I also think it's a very real thing that we should take seriously and we need to grapple with. And we need to offer it an honest response, a response that's rooted in actually solving these problems. Otherwise, people will turn to fascism, to mini Trump, which is who I think Spencer Pratt really represents.
0: So he's a fascist. The guy has his house burned down. He's a reality TV star whose house burned down, and he gets called a fascist because that's all they got. That's all they got. We're getting some really interesting content still out of the LA mayoral race. And here's a cut of Karen Bass that I thought was pretty striking talking about Pratt. Let's play cut 16, gentlemen.
4: What do you think Spencer Pratt would be like as mayor?
5: I can't even imagine. I don't think I understand. He has a degree in political science, but he does not have a background or knowledge in how our government works.
4: You know, Hillary Clinton wanted to run against Donald Trump. Is there a chance that maybe Spencer Pratt is being underestimated?
5: Absolutely.
4: And maybe he's not the best person to run against?
5: No, absolutely. I mean, I take nothing for granted.
0: That's actually, the second part's a good answer, but the fact that she laughs at the first part and says, oh, you got a political science degree, but does he know how to run the government? Here's the point. The credentialed class, the people who were the ones who have been in charge of our major cities, particularly blue cities, which are just about all the major cities, and some of the biggest states in the country, the people who have been spending their entire lives trying to achieve political power, who have positioned themselves in order to win elections, are the least competent people in the country. And that's why people like Donald Trump has the best foreign policy in generations, even though he had no foreign policy experience. He has human experience. He knows how to build things. He knows how to negotiate deals. That, as it turns out, is much more important than steeped in some sort of think tank mumbo jumbo about what theoretically could make for good foreign policy. And that's why Pratt's campaign is so compelling for people, is because he's running on, imagine if the government was competent, what would the government do? It would take the homeless people off the streets. It would make it so that people were actually enforcing law and order, so there's not going to be rampant crime everywhere. We're going to make the parks usable for the people and not just the junkies. We're going to get the architects back to start building some nice buildings. And there's not, it doesn't take 8 years to build a building, and the building looks like the Obama Library when they're done. It looks like a mausoleum or a prison. So he's running basic stuff. And that's why it's so compelling for people, because they, wait a minute, that's all the stuff we want. We're not just going to kowtow to the unions because our whole entire life we've just been part of the political machine, as Karen Bass has been, or Karen Basura, as they're calling her out here, which is Spanish for trash. All right, let's play cut. I got one more Bass. I can't resist this one. Cut 14.
5: How many people who are unhoused that you meet have no teeth at all?

0: they don't have teeth. Why? Because meth rots your teeth. You can't succeed without teeth. So there needs to be comprehensive health care provided to people.
1: One of the cuts of the year. So you cannot succeed without teeth. The meth heads have no teeth. So the solution is get you, the taxpayers, to pay for the meth heads' teeth. So just to be clear, that's logic in a single-party state, in a single-party city, Los Angeles, who, God willing, hopefully not anymore, but as of now, a state that is 100% run by Democrats, that's their logic. Is all the meth heads are losing their teeth. Why don't we get the taxpayers to buy them new teeth? That'll solve everything. It's not that we should stop prioritizing the meth heads and maybe start prioritizing the citizens and get the meth heads into facilities, be it jails, be it insane asylums, whatever it is, and then give the cities back to the taxpaying public. No, no, no. Let's take more of the taxpayer dollars and let's give it to the meth heads. All right? That's the type of logic that got Ma'am Donnie across the finish line in New York City. I love this cut. This is so revealing. I want to play cut 8. This is Ma'am Donnie, please.
2: It has not been easy, but we have balanced the budget, and we have done so without placing the burden on the backs of working New Yorkers. This budget does not raise property taxes, and it refuses to slash services. We are often told that to govern responsibly, we must scale back our ambitions, to provide little, and then ask those we serve to expect even less. We disagree. This is what responsible government looks like. Here is how we did it. We scoured for savings and demanded greater efficiency from every part of city government. We partnered with Albany, securing billions in new funding and reversing many of the cost burdens that Andrew Cuomo shifted to the city over his decade as governor. And we taxed the rich, asking those with the most to contribute a little bit more to support those with the least.
1: Now, here's how you did it. You demanded basically blackmail of the governor, who is a house cat, Kathy Hochul, and said, we need $8 billion. And she ultimately said, okay. And so she took $8 billion from taxpayers, not all of whom live in New York, taxpayers throughout the rest of the state, and sent it to you in New York. And that's how you balance the budget. So he's announcing that he balanced the budget because he got $8 billion from New Yorkers, not necessarily who live in New York City, to pay for all of his stuff. And time will only tell if he actually gets more revenue by trying to tax the rich, because so many of the rich are going to leave. You're free to do interstate commerce in this country. You can get up and go to Florida and go to Tennessee and go to Texas and all sorts of different places. Ken Griffin, who's donated to Democrats in the past, has announced that he's just going to go and set up more shops in Miami because it's so hostile in New York for him. So this is basically he was handed $8 billion because he whined to the governor. And then goes out and does a press conference proclaiming himself a genius because he's balanced the budget. Pretty great stuff. It's almost too good to be true that we keep getting these cuts. We'll keep playing them on the show because I do think that this is the key to keeping Republicans in there as they try their best to accomplish things that are hard. Trump has got a hard slate. 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
5: All right, shout out Greg Evans, Sean McConnell, Roger Wicker Jr., Rick Locke, Garrett Cholley, Matt Sybil, Brandon Couples, Missy Callahan, John Cassio, Daniel West, all pitch in on the show. I got some more far-left Dems I want to play for you, but I was just doing a tease for tomorrow's show, which they request that I do this for all the various radio affiliates, and I was going to note that I'm going to talk tomorrow. I'll spend some time on a COVID hearing that's going on right now, but Preacher Greg already made a cut for me. This is CIA employee James Erdman saying Fauci injected himself to cover up COVID origins. Let's play this cut, guys. 21.
6: Public health policy would have been very different had the American public been made aware that a virus from a lab in China was going to serve as the foundation for an emergency use authorization mRNA products being mandated by the former administration. Dr. Fauci's role in the cover-up was intentional. Dr. Fauci influenced the analytical process and findings by leveraging his position to ensure the IC consulted with a conflicted list of curated subject matter experts, public health officials, and scientists. This included some of the authors of the paper, The Proximal Origin of SARS-CoV-2, and other public health experts who have been in his orbit for the last 20 plus years.
5: Unbelievable. Saying Fauci, who's been on the take from a lot of the pharmaceutical industry, that he was the one who not only was behind the virus, but behind the cover-up. I think the statute of limitations is running out, if it's not already run out, to charge him with anything, which is a shame. Really one of the villains of our time, and the lockdowns alone, the worst, I think, probably the worst major government decision of my lifetime. So unbelievable stuff. And we'll have more to come on tomorrow's broadcast. All right, we're doing some more California. I cannot believe how blessed we are that we have this soundbite from Karen Bassett. We got to do it one more time. Can we do 14, please?
7: How many people who are unhoused that you meet have no teeth at all? They don't have teeth. Why? Because meth rots your teeth. You can't succeed without teeth. So there needs to be comprehensive health care provided to people.
5: It's just

0: to create a platform that proposes free teeth for meth addicts. That's what she's running on in L.A. Spencer Pratt's running on, we're going to do emergency readiness, crisis leadership, restoring public safety. We're going to try to treat the homeless, get them off the street. We're going to try to rebuild some infrastructure, create economic opportunity for small businesses and big businesses. We're going to have more transparency in terms of where a lot of tax dollars are going. And she's running on free teeth for meth addicts. Remarkable. And I think she'll probably still win because of, as I noted, the unions, the way things work in the city is so unbelievable. All right. And this is not even all that we've got out of California. Javier Becerra, who is the incompetent HHS secretary, who's now leading governor, he did an interview with KRLA, KTLA, which is a huge local TV station here in L.A., and there's some pretty unbelievable cuts from this. Let me play a couple, starting with cut 13, gentlemen.
1: By the way, this is a profile piece. This is not a gotcha piece, right?
2: Well, look, I think these questions are fair. It's in order to learn about you as a candidate.
1: So long as it's about the profile.
2: I don't know how you define profile, but I'd like to begin the interview.
1: The way I describe profile is you talk about all the things that I've done, things I want to do, and along with some tough questions. But not only tough questions.
0: His press secretary is supposed to work that out ahead of time, but can you imagine if a white conservative man was trying to mansplain to a Latinx female journalist how to do her job on TV? What a scandal that would be. But somehow it gets worse for him. Let us play the next cut. This is 15.
2: During your time as HHS secretary, a New York Times investigation found the health department couldn't find some 85,000 children it had released.
1: That's not accurate. What you just read is not accurate. First, that's what I'll say, because it was never the case that we could not find kids. You're essentially, I don't know if you got those talking points from Donald Trump.
2: It's from a New York Times article.
1: That's not what the New York Times article said. The New York Times said that individuals, the children and their sponsors, did not respond to calls. They didn't say we couldn't find kids.
2: Working overnight in slaughterhouses, replacing roofs, operating machineries in factories, children as young as 14 years old.
1: That part occurred after these children had left the care of Department of Health and Human Services.
2: Do you let these children go into those individual sponsors in their responsibility?
1: Some of these kids, probably because they needed to earn some money, started working in places that were very exploitive.
0: So the man who's leading the California gubernatorial primary right now on the Democrat side is not only completely incompetent, but he may well be a stone-cold retard. Shout out Elizabeth Moore from Breitbart News. All right, that's today's show. Go in peace to love and serve the Lord. Every spam call, every scam text, every sketchy email with your name, each starts the same way. 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

researches, into the research and into these studies, so that we can bring you the facts and put this stuff in context. And there is another point that I want to make. I'm going to add an exclamation point to this when we come back. Dr. Lott, thank you for being here. We appreciate you taking time out of your afternoon to join Armed American Radio's Daily Defense. Thank you, sir. Ladies and gentlemen, thank it you. Is crimeresearch.org, crimeresearch.org. We'll be back right after this break. Don't go away.

0: Hi, guys. It's Mark. Look, I think you'll agree with me that as gun owners, we need to have each other's backs. That's regardless of what state we call home. Here at AAR, we discuss it every day, and we're heard in every state. 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
2: Hi, guys, it's Mark. Look, I think you'll agree with me that as gun owners, we need to have each other's backs. That's regardless of what state we call home. Here at AAR, we discuss it every day, and we're heard in every state. Right now, Virginians desperately need our help. That means me, and that means you. You've heard the old saying, there's power in numbers, and helping in Virginia is as simple as joining Virginia Citizens Defense League. I'm a member.

0: Nearly 3 acres of prime downtown waterfront land, reportedly worth more than $300 million, for just $10. Plaintiffs argue the deal is unconstitutional and illegally enriches the president at the expense of college students and the surrounding community. Carmen Roberts, Fox News.
1: And about 70,000 Americans died of drug overdoses last year. It's about 14% fewer than the previous year. According to preliminary government data, it was the third straight annual drop, making it the longest decline in a decade. The CDC reporting that while overdose deaths fell in the vast majority of states, there were notable increases in the states of Arizona, Colorado, and New Mexico. I'm Ted Lindner, and this is Fox News.
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1: We're Red Eye Radio. He's our Carly, and I'm Gary McNamara. Welcome and good morning. I got we got to play this here.
2: Okay, what do you got?
1: All right. And this is this is CBS and how they ended their evening news last night.
2: All right.
1: Okay.
2: All right,
1: okay. You ready for this?
2: Okay.
1: And here we go.
2: Okay.
1: I want to play this because this has, if any liberal was watching CBS, they had to be just crying.
2: Yeah.
1: Uh-huh. Right? Here we go.
2: All right.
3: Finally tonight from Taiwan, as President Trump and China Xi Jinping prepare to meet, you will hear a lot about American decline and the rise of a powerful new China. The Chinese certainly believe it, but is it true? Xi's China is a marvel by many measures. Is the world's second largest economy, producing almost 30% of the world's manufactured goods. They have high-speed rails that put the Acela to shame. And China has lifted millions of its citizens out of poverty, making things like the iPhones in your pocket and mine. And yet, America remains the innovation hub of the world. Made in China, yes, but designed and invented in the USA. New drugs, new discoveries, new inventions, new space missions. Xi boasts of the country's industrial might, and it's impossible to deny that fact. China's population is in decline, though, well below replacement rates. Unemployment is high, with millions in rural provinces living in poverty and massive housing complexes that now sit empty. Most importantly, and perhaps I'm stating the obvious here, none of these problems are a topic on the Chinese evening news. In fact, pessimism itself is forbidden on the Chinese internet. The freedoms we have, they simply do not. That's another day in America and the world. I'm Tony DeCoppola, live from Taipei, Taiwan.
1: Now, why is he in Taipei, Taiwan? Mm. They didn't get him what he needed to get into China.

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10: A meeting between President Trump and President Xi. I'm Ted Lindner, Fox News. President Trump in China meeting with China's president for about 2 hours on Thursday. When asked by a reporter how the meeting went, President Trump briefly responded, quote, "It was great." China state media reporting during the meeting, Xi warned President Trump that differences over Taiwan could bring the U.S. and China to clashes or conflict, and that facts have shown time and time again that trade wars have no winner.

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1: And I'm Gary McNamara, along with Eric Harley. 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
1: All right, so new Fed chair.
2: Yeah.
1: He's in.
2: He's in now as chair.
1: He's in as of yesterday. Fed chair.
2: Warsh. So, yeah.
1: Does he take over now? Is it officially tomorrow that he takes over, the 15th?
2: I think it is officially. Yeah.
1: Oh, by the way, thanks to everybody on LinkedIn. Apparently LinkedIn, you know, if you put in where you work and when you started, it promotes it at your anniversary.
2: Oh, okay, yeah. So that happens. Yeah.
1: As of and I think it started doing it a couple days ago, but

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3: Good morning. Temperatures starting out in the low 50s, even a few 40s in a couple of spots, but it does feel cooler with the north breeze in the area. We'll have another comfortable day. Temperatures in the low 70s for this afternoon with plenty of sunshine. Tonight, we're going to drop into the upper 40s, but tomorrow with a south wind, here comes the warmth to the 80s. For 105.5 The Patriot, I'm News 2 meteorologist.

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1: Good morning. Temperatures starting out in the low 50s, even a few 40s in a couple of spots, but it does feel cooler with the north breeze in the area. We'll have another comfortable day. Temperatures in the low 70s for this afternoon with plenty of sunshine. Tonight, we're going to drop into the upper 40s, but tomorrow with a south wind, here comes the warmth to the 80s. For 105.5 The Patriot, I'm News 2 meteorologist Marcus Bagwell.
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3: Thanks for spending time with us. Welcome into Thursday, May 14th. Gordon Deal with Nicole Murray. Some of our top stories and headlines. China warns Trump over Taiwan. The U.S. and Israeli war with Iran is overshadowing the two-day summit between Washington and Beijing. Kevin Warsh approved as the new Fed chair. LinkedIn laying off 5% of staff. 81-year-old blues rocker Eric Clapton cut short a performance in Madrid after being struck by an object thrown by a concert goer. The NFL releases its full schedule tonight. And the Florida teenagers who encountered a full-fledged emergency when helping a man with a flat tire. That story in about 20 minutes. This portion of the program is brought to you by Sleep Number. It's the Everything on Sale Memorial Day event from Sleep Number. 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Most hospitals are built with the expectation that they will one day be full of people. This one was built with the expectation it would mostly be empty. This is the Nebraska Biocontainment Union unit, where a cruise passenger who tested positive for hantavirus recently arrived, the first patient in 6 years at the specialized facility in Omaha. Behind the scenes with Betsy McKay, senior writer at the Wall Street Journal. Betsy, what's it like?
4: There's actually two facilities there in Nebraska. One is a biocontainment unit, which is a really high-tech facility. It's designed to treat patients with that have very, you know, lethal viruses or bacteria. Ebola is one. In the early days of COVID, patients were treated there. It's basically the highest level of security within a hospital. The facility in Nebraska has 5 rooms. They're totally sealed off. Double pane glass, negative airflow. Any doctor or nurse who goes into that one of those rooms wears a full moon suit with their own air supply.
3: Goodness.
4: So the idea is to keep, is to prevent, you know, make a patient comfortable and give them a room where they can get, you know, the highly specialized care that they need, but make sure that the virus that they have or the bacteria, whatever's infecting them, doesn't infect anybody else or get out.
3: Boy, so you focused on this guy who was there for like 30 days during COVID. You mentioned the moon suits, your own oxygen supply, double plane glass that doesn't open. I mean, it sounds like a jail.
4: You know, certainly that patient who was there early in COVID decided he was going to have a positive attitude and made the most out of it. So, you know, there's the biocontainment unit, which I just described. Then there's also a separate quarantine unit, which is more like

0: save the day.
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5: Good morning. Temperatures starting out in the low 50s, even a few 40s in a couple of spots, but it does feel cooler with the north breeze in the area. We'll have another comfortable day. Temperatures in the low 70s for this afternoon with plenty of sunshine. Tonight, we're going to drop into the upper 40s, but tomorrow with a south wind, here comes the warmth to the 80s. For 105.5 The Patriot, I'm News 2 meteorologist Marcus Bagwell.
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7: Thanks for joining us. 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With that in mind, USA Today took a look at five auto brands in April that had average sales prices below $40,000. Number one, Mazda, with the average transaction price in April about $37,000. Number two on the list, Subaru. The third was Nissan. The fourth, Honda. And number five, Hyundai. 8 minutes now in front of the hour on This Morning. Once again, here's Nicole Murray.
6: And now, the three big things you need to know. Number one.
8: Chinese President Xi Jinping had stern words for President Trump while discussing Taiwan as they met in Beijing, warning of potential clashes and even conflicts if the issue is not handled properly. Xi threw a translator.
9: To make 2026
10: a historic landmark year that opens up a new chapter in China-U.S. relations.
8: President Xi welcomed Trump at the Great Hall of the People in Beijing for a red carpet arrival ceremony featuring a military honor guard.
6: Number two.
8: The Senate has narrowly confirmed Kevin Warsh to serve as the 17th chair of the Federal Reserve. Warsh, who was nominated for the post by President Trump in January, won confirmation 54-45, earning support from all Senate Republicans and just one Democrat, Pennsylvania's John Fetterman.
6: Number three.
8: A Utah mother who published a children's book about grief after the death of her husband will serve a life sentence for his murder without the possibility of parole. Judge Richard Masaryk announcing the sentencing.
11: Based on your conviction on count one, first degree felony aggravated murder, the court hereby sentences you to life without parole.
8: Corey Richens was convicted in March of aggravated murder for lacing her husband's cocktail with five times the lethal dose of fentanyl in 2022. All 18 U.S. passengers who were on the cruise ship at the center of the Hanta virus outbreak remain in federal quarantine as the CDC figures out when they can safely go home. CDC team lead in Nebraska, Dr. Brendan Jackson.
12: All the passengers that were on the ship after that detection phase were transported just several days ago on a private plane directly from the Canary Islands to here in Omaha, Nebraska.
8: The CDC said it is encouraging the passengers to stay in quarantine for the full 42-day incubation period, which ends June 22nd. Allegiant Air said it has completed its purchase of Sun Country Airlines, finalizing a deal that combines two low-cost carriers. When the deal was first announced in January, Allegiant said it was valued at about $1.5 billion. Can you believe it? We made it to episode 70 of When the Mic is Off. This week we ask, do you have to confirm social plans the day before they happen? John Brower said there's no reason to confirm. Patty Davis says, oh yeah, you need to confirm every single time.
7: Every single time.
8: What if they forget? What if they have young kids and they...

0: save the day.
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2: Thanks for joining us. What started as a quick stop for food after a fishing trip became a moment that a man from southeast Florida will never forget. Last month, 65-year-old Diego Fernandez Delgado was stranded in Cooper City, west of Fort Lauderdale, after getting a flat. His phone battery had died, and as he struggled on the side of the road, he began experiencing severe chest pain. SunnySkies.com says three Cooper City high school students who had stopped at a McDonald's noticed Fernandez Delgado on the roadside. They walked over to help with the tire, but quickly saw he was in trouble. One of the teens immediately called 911, while others stayed by his side. Fernandez Delgado was rushed to Memorial Hospital West, where he underwent several procedures before eventually being released. His son believes the teens arrived at exactly the right moment. He said, "God didn't send angels with wings. He sent those boys." Cooper City officials have honored the teens. For Nicole Murray and Mike Gavin, I'm Gordon Deal. Thanks for listening to This Morning, America's First News.

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1: Good morning. Temperatures starting out in the low 50s, even a few 40s in a couple of spots, but it does feel cooler with the north breeze in the area. We'll have another comfortable day. Temperatures in the low 70s for this afternoon with plenty of sunshine. Tonight, we're going to drop into the upper 40s, but tomorrow with a south wind, here comes the warmth to the 80s. For 105.5 The Patriot, I'm News 2 meteorologist Marcus Bagwell.

Time for a Clarksville news update from ClarksvilleNow.com. I'm Lee Irwin. A man who instigated racist disputes, Dalton Etherly, has been charged with attempted murder after a shooting Wednesday. That was after a confrontation between Etherly and another man near the Montgomery County Courts Center in Clarksville. District Attorney General Robert Nash said it appears Etherly shot himself in the arm during the incident. He was treated and booked into jail. The other victim is in stable condition at a Nashville hospital. Etherly is facing multiple charges in the shooting. Etherly calls himself Chubb the Builder in videos using racial slurs against black people. The Ascension St. Thomas Full Service Hospital is coming to Clarksville with more than a hospital, along with many physician partners. There are plans for restaurants and retail on the medical campus. Those will support patients, employees, and visitors. A Montgomery County Emergency Medical Services station is also planned. The site on the north side of Highway 76 near Exit 11 of I-24 was recently annexed into the city of Clarksville. And historic Collinsville in Montgomery County will be offering free summer admission to military families. That's under the Blue Star Museum program, which supports current U.S. military personnel and their families. The program will begin this Saturday, Armed Forces Day, at historic Collinsville, and will end on Labor Day. For more on these stories, go to ClarksvilleNow.com. I'm Lee Irwin on 105.5 The Patriot, Clarksville's news station.

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3: Good morning. Temperatures starting out in the low 50s, even a few 40s in a couple of spots, but it does feel cooler with the north breeze in the area. We'll have another

0: emergency medical services station is also planned. The site on the north side of Highway 76 near exit 11 of I-24 was recently annexed into the city of Clarksville. And historic Collinsville in Montgomery County will be offering free summer admission to military families. That's under the Blue Star Museum program, which supports current U.S. military personnel and their families. The program will begin this Saturday, Armed Forces Day, at historic Collinsville and will end on Labor Day. 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
11: Good morning. Temperatures starting out in the low 50s, even a few 40s in a couple of spots, but it does feel cooler with the north breeze in the area. We'll have another comfortable day. Temperatures in the low 70s for this afternoon with plenty of sunshine. Tonight, we're going to drop into the upper 40s, but tomorrow with a south wind, here comes the warmth to the 80s. For 105.5 The Patriot.

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7: Good morning. Temperatures starting out in the low 50s, even a few 40s in a couple of spots, but it does feel cooler with the north breeze in the area. We'll have another comfortable day. Temperatures in the low 70s for this afternoon with plenty of sunshine. Tonight, we're going to drop into the upper 40s, but tomorrow with a south wind, here comes the warmth to the 80s. For 105.5 The Patriot, I'm News 2 meteorologist Marcus Bagwell.
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9: You know, I'm just sick of the media, you know, saying, "Oh, this is the way we deal with China now." Oh, shut up. Shut up. You had Hunter and Joe Biden making all kinds of backroom deals, getting rich themselves on China deals. This president has done more to hurt China and to help America than any other president on China. I think maybe ever, at least since 1972. He is doing it strategically. Here's an example of what you don't do strategically. We're in the middle of negotiating with Iran, right? You want to negotiate with as much strength as possible. So what happens in the Senate this week? Rand Paul, Susan Collins, and Murkowski all come out and flip on the Iranian war. And they all say, the president doesn't have our support. What is the biggest gift you could give to Iran? You could show that this support is fading. I don't care if your support is fading. I don't care if you call the president up and you call him all the worst names in the world. When you hang up the phone, that's in private. You get back out and say, "We are with the president." At least through the negotiations, you do whatever you want behind the scenes. But this is that you've just lost the negotiations. What is wrong with people? Do they really not understand how negotiations work, or are they just so self-centered that all they care about is the next election? I know Rand Paul well enough to know he's principled on this. He really doesn't like war. He doesn't need to make an announcement. We know where he stands. But Murkowski and Susan Collins, why are you jumping into this right now? Why are you hurting us at the moment where we have Iran, hopefully, close to the end of this? You're going to give them hope that, you know what, the Americans might just give in on this. They might turn on the president, and they might have to leave. We could win this thing. Why would you do that? Why? Why would you do that? I tell you, I just don't believe the people in Washington are this stupid. I can believe that they are this self-centered, but I can't believe that they're this stupid. And just occasionally, it would be really nice to see some people who actually put their country first. You know, I like Fetterman's stance. Fetterman's against this. I mean, he agrees with going in and stopping and making sure they don't have a nuke, but he's not a big fan of this. And his stance has been, we're in it now. So whatever. That's my stance. It doesn't matter what I thought before or after. You're in it now. The decision has been made. You can have the debate at the appropriate times, but the appropriate time is not while you're in peace negotiations. You want to look like the most bloodthirsty people you can possibly look like when you're in negotiations. It's called negotiations. It's called bluffing. Why does the Senate and the Congress always, and our media, always choose to take cards off our side of the table when we need them the most? The hell is wrong with people? More in just a minute.

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0: you know, tests or saying that you have to acknowledge.
1: By the way, do you know that Thomas Jefferson was denounced as an infidel who wrote the Declaration of Independence?
2: Okay, now he comes in
1: because
2: you know that
1: he didn't
2: John
1: believe
2: Adams
1: in the establishment of religion, and he
2: you
1: and Madison
2: that?
1: Were emphatic
2: Dumb
1: about separating church and state. That's the whole glory of our constitutional design in our history.
2: Stop. Here's what I wanted to do. What are we arguing about here? If you just joined this, what the hell are they even arguing? They are two, well, one is a 16-year-old kid who, by the way, I think is handling himself brilliantly. 16-year-old kid in a situation that way beyond his years, and a, I don't know, 50-year-old dirtbag who is very comfortable in prosecuting and persecuting people. But what are they even talking about? What are they even talking about? Now they're arguing about, did you know that Thomas Jefferson was called an infidel? Did you know that? Are you aware that there is no such thing as an establishment of a religion in our Constitution? What are you talking about? The whole point of this is fairness. We think that the Christians and the Republicans should be treated exactly the same as everybody else. And that includes the Islamists who are handing out, you know, hey, Sharia law is neat pamphlets. That's what you're talking about. But again, nobody really wants to find the truth, do you, Jamie? More in a minute. 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
4: 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I'm Lee Irwin. A man who instigated racist disputes, Dalton Etherly, has been charged with attempted murder after a shooting Wednesday. That was after a confrontation between Etherly and another man near the Montgomery County Courts Center in Clarksville. District Attorney General Robert Nash said it appears Etherly shot himself in the arm during the incident. He was treated and booked into jail. The other victim is in stable condition at a Nashville hospital. Etherly is facing multiple charges in the shooting. Etherly calls himself Chubb the Builder in videos using racial slurs against black people. The Ascension St. Thomas Full Service Hospital is coming to Clarksville with more than a hospital. Along with many physician partners, there are plans for restaurants and retail on the medical campus. Those will support patients, employees, and visitors. A Montgomery County Emergency Medical Services station is also planned. The site on the north side of Highway 76 near Exit 11 of I-24 was recently annexed into the city of Clarksville. And historic Collinsville in Montgomery County will be offering free summer admission to military families. That's under the Blue Star Museum program, which supports current U.S. military personnel and their families. The program will begin this Saturday, Armed Forces Day, at Historic Collinsville, and will end on Labor Day. For more on these stories, go to ClarksvilleNow.com.

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4: Good morning. Temperatures starting out in the low 50s, even a few 40s in a couple of spots, but it does feel cooler with the north breeze in the area. We'll have another comfortable day. Temperatures in the low 70s for this afternoon with plenty of sunshine. Tonight, we're going to drop into the upper 40s, but tomorrow with a south wind, here comes the warmth to the 80s. For 105.5 The Patriot, I'm News 2 meteorologist Marcus Bagwell.
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7: Good morning. Temperatures starting out in the low 50s, even a few 40s in a couple of spots, but it does feel cooler with the north breeze in the area. We'll have another

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2: Welcome to the Glenn Beck program. We're in London for, I think, something historic. I'm not sure how to read this whole thing because I'm not into the politics of England. But I know that they have a real issue, and I hope that they stand up peacefully and address the real issues. You know, having a hard time talking about real issues today because everybody likes to get sidetracked on absolutely anything. I just did an interview with Doug Brunt. I get some emails from people. How dare you have Doug Brunt on? How dare you? You know who he is. Yeah. Well, I can't believe you would have him on. Why? Well, his wife is Megyn Kelly. And he's also a great writer. And we weren't talking about Megyn or anything else. Well, you know what Megyn believes. No, I actually don't know what Megyn believes. I don't know. She's a friend of mine, always been a friend of mine, and I'm not going to get bogged down into the hate everybody because we disagree. Even if we disagree vehemently, I'm not going to hate them. And I'm certainly not

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0: conviction and life sentence in the killings of his wife and son in 2021, citing a court clerk's misconduct talking to the jury. Murdoch's lawyer, Jim Griffin, tells Fox,
1: I can tell you he is very relieved that he has gotten the label of convicted murderer of his wife and son off of him. And we plan to keep it off of him.
0: But South Carolina Attorney General Alan Wilson also tells Fox they plan to retry him, and
2: I want people to understand that our office secured convictions on financial crimes that will keep Alex Murdaugh in prison for several more decades. So he's not going anywhere.
0: On Wall Street, the Dow's up almost 400 points. The Nasdaq's gaining 200. I'm Dave Anthony. This is Fox News.
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0: such a left-wing media bubble in this country that,
1: oh my gosh,
0: you know, we need
1: relentless.
0: To, but it is not a reflection of what the average person thinks, but people are afraid to say what they think because they think they're the only one, or they even think they might be arrested. So we need more of that movement, which is something that exists between the individual voters and the political space. We need more people actually active in that. And I think that's what America has done. And you have organizations like the NRA and you have the Maha people, you know, mm-hmm. those kind of political movements mm-hmm. who really force change. We need that as well.
1: We're with Liz Truss. Do you mind staying a few more minutes?
0: Be delighted.
1: Okay. Because I want to talk to you about what's happening in China today with the president. A lot of people are upset because he's being nice to the president of China, which I think is good strategy myself. But I'd love to hear your thoughts on that and this big rally that is happening on Saturday. All this and more coming up. If you ever noticed that when you were a kid, going to bed felt like punishment. Now it's like, please punish me. Please send me to bed. Except it is also punishment at the same time. The older you get, it's like, oh, you got to be kidding me. I can't sleep now. You're lying there. You're thinking, I got to get to sleep. You're counting the hours and you're just up and up and up and up. Here's what you need to do. 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
3: 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I'm Lee Irwin. A man who instigated racist disputes, Dalton Etherly, has been charged with attempted murder after a shooting Wednesday. That was after a confrontation between Etherly and another man near the Montgomery County Courts Center in Clarksville. District Attorney General Robert Nash said it appears Etherly shot himself in the arm during the incident. He was treated and booked into jail. The other victim is in stable condition at a Nashville hospital. Etherly is facing multiple charges in the shooting. Etherly calls himself Chubb the Builder in videos using racial slurs against black people. The Ascension St. Thomas Full Service Hospital is coming to Clarksville with more than a hospital. Along with many physician partners, there are plans for restaurants and retail on the medical campus. Those will support patients, employees, and visitors. A Montgomery County Emergency Medical Services station is also planned. The site on the north side of Highway 76 near Exit 11 of I-24 was recently annexed into the city of Clarksville. And historic Collinsville in Montgomery County will be offering free summer admission to military families. That's under the Blue Star Museum program, which supports current U.S. military personnel and their families. The program will begin this Saturday, Armed Forces Day, at Historic Collinsville, and will end on Labor Day. For more on these stories, go to ClarksvilleNow.com. I'm Lee Irwin on 105.5 The Patriot. 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
5: Good morning. Temperatures starting out in the low 50s, even a few 40s in a couple of spots, but it does feel cooler with the north breeze in the area. We'll have another comfortable day. Temperatures in the low 70s for this afternoon with plenty of sunshine. Tonight, we're going to drop into the upper 40s, but tomorrow with a south wind, here comes the warmth to the 80s. For 105.5 The Patriot, I'm News 2 meteorologist Marcus Bagwell.
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7: Good morning. Temperatures starting out in the low 50s, even a few 40s in a couple of spots, but it does feel cooler with the north breeze in the area. We'll have

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1: Hey, Clarksville, it's Dave Ramsey. 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
2: Let me show you the past, the present, and the future. Let's start with the past. Here's Trump to the president of China earlier today. Cut six.
3: You and I have known each other now for a long time. In fact, the longest relationship of our two countries that any president and president has had. And that's, to me, an honor. We've had a fantastic relationship. We've gotten along. When there were difficulties, we worked it out. I would call you and you would call me. And whenever we had a problem, people don't know, whenever we had a problem, we worked it out very quickly. We're going to have a fantastic future together. Such respect for China, the job you've done. You're a great leader. I say it to everybody. You're a great leader. Sometimes people don't like me saying it, but I say it anyway because it's true.
2: Yeah. So what is he saying there? Why would the president say that? 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I want to show you the...

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5: Pressure points in China. I'm Lisa Brady, Fox News. After a lengthy meeting between Presidents Trump and Xi, Chinese officials calling Taiwan the most important issue for U.S.-China relations, warning of possible conflict if it's not handled properly.
6: We're thinking from that statement, it was likely that Trump did not give Xi what he wanted on Taiwan. And an interview with Marco Rubio just in a little while ago indicates that the U.S. did not, as expected, change its position. China, though, was expected to dangle some help with Iran in exchange for some movement on the Taiwan issue. Accordingly, China's readout makes no mention of Iran. But the White House readout says President Xi also made clear China's opposition to militarization of the strait and any effort to charge a toll for its use.
5: Fox's Jackie Heinrich in Beijing. On Capitol Hill, continued concern about Iran's capabilities.
7: The commander of U.S. Central Command, Admiral Bradley Cooper, confirmed to Senate Armed Services Committee Chairman Roger

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5: Afternoon sunshine making it for a terrific Thursday. Temperatures on the cooler side. We should be at around 80, and our highs today are going to be in the low to mid 70s with a lot of sunshine. We'll head into the 40s overnight tonight. Tomorrow, warmer with a south breeze, lower to mid 80s, and the heat is on for the weekend. There are a few low storm chances. For 105.5 The Patriot, I'm News 2 meteorologist Marcus Bagwell.
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0: necessarily is a benefit to be a homeowner if you're not getting the ability to.
1: Well, your analysis, the problem is your analysis is based on a moment in time rather than projecting into the future. And so your analysis is flawed.
0: Okay.
1: And so I'm calling bull crap on your statement that in America today it's not a good idea to own a house. That's just bull crap. So, because you're looking at this particular moment in time, you forgot the fact that this house has gone up several million dollars while you owned it. You seem to leave that out of the equation.
0: But true, but then again, if I were to put, you know, based on the money,
1: California real estate has done better than mutual funds. ROI, return on investment.
0: Right, of course.
1: Period. Okay, it's done better. You can't write off the taxes. Welcome to your socialistic state. But that's the problem that you got where you chose to live. But the issue is that California real estate remains an excellent investment. And so renting and, you know, putting all your equity in an S&P does not outperform owning real estate. I own a whole bunch of both. I believe in both. And all the people that we know that have $10 to $60 million net worth that we coach, my net worth is several hundred million, own a good mixture of real estate and mutual funds, and they've owned their own home paid for decades. They haven't overanalyzed this. 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
2: 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I'm Lee Irwin. A man who instigated racist disputes, Dalton Etherly, has been charged with attempted murder after a shooting Wednesday. That was after a confrontation between Etherly and another man near the Montgomery County Courts Center in Clarksville. District Attorney General Robert Nash said it appears Etherly shot himself in the arm during the incident. He was treated and booked into jail. The other victim is in stable condition at a Nashville hospital. Etherly is facing multiple charges in the shooting. Etherly calls himself Chubb the Builder in videos using racial slurs against black people. The Ascension St. Thomas Full Service Hospital is coming to Clarksville with more than a hospital. Along with many physician partners, there are plans for restaurants and retail on the medical campus. Those will support patients, employees, and visitors. A Montgomery County Emergency Medical Services station is also planned. The site on the north side of Highway 76 near Exit 11 of I-24 was recently annexed into the city of Clarksville. And historic Collinsville in Montgomery County will be offering free summer admission to military families. That's under the Blue Star Museum program, which supports current U.S. military personnel and their families. The program will begin this Saturday, Armed Forces Day, at historic Collinsville, and will end on Labor Day. For more on these stories, go to ClarksvilleNow.com. I'm Lee Irwin on 105.5 The Patriot. 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
4: Afternoon sunshine making it for a terrific Thursday. Temperatures on the cooler side. We should be at around 80, and our highs today are going to be in the low to mid 70s with a lot of sunshine. We'll head into the 40s overnight tonight. Tomorrow, warmer with a south breeze, lower to mid 80s, and the heat is on for the weekend. There are a few low storm chances. For 105.5 The Patriot, I'm News 2 meteorologist Marcus Bagwell.
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5: So, George, the Ramsey Show live recordings that we've done in all these different cities, Charlotte and Denver, they're a big hit.
6: Oh, yeah, we had a blast doing them in April, and we finally released the very first one. Charlotte dropped last week. Denver episode releases later this week. We got Phoenix and Anaheim coming in the next few weeks. And I was on that one with Rachel and Ken. We had 300 people filled with live questions. So you actually get to see the person asking the question. And even better, we bring the spouse or boyfriend up. And
5: does that make you meaner or nicer? You have to be nicer.
6: You have to be a little nicer. You can kind of poke a little more, which is fun, and be a little snarkier with the live audience because they can tell it's for entertainment purposes. And you kind of get the crowd on your side or against you. And so that kind of adds a whole nother element to it. So my favorite was, how much should my boyfriend spend on an engagement ring? And, you know,
5: and
6: Rachel
5: he's there.
6: And, Kenna, and he's there. So we bring him up to say, hey, you tell me, bud. And so that got into some juicy debates.
5: That's a good one.
6: So if you want to go watch it, it's live on our Ramsey Show YouTube channel, Spotify, Ramsey Network app. Go check it out. It's like nothing you've seen before on this show with a live audience like that.
5: That's fun. Very fun.
6: Yeah.
5: So, yeah, we got four cities. Denver, Charlotte's already up. Denver will be up this week, and then you'll see Phoenix and Anaheim come on in the next few weeks. You don't want to miss these. Every one of the Ramsey personalities had a blast being out there with you folks. So thank you all for showing up. We appreciate you. John is in Nashville. Hey, John, what's up?
7: Hey, Dave. Thanks for taking my call. I am 23, and I am debt-free. When I first graduated, I took out a truck loan and all that, and I got it all figured out. So right now I have no debt. I got about $35,000 saved up and trying to figure out what I should do next.
5: Wow, that's impressive. Good job. What do you make?
7: I make about $60,000 a year. And I work for family business, and that's part of my issue is coming up with that.
5: What's the issue?
7: So at first it was me, mom, and dad in the restaurant every day, and everything was going great, and it seemed like

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2: Afternoon sunshine making it for a terrific Thursday. Temperatures on the cooler side. We should be at around 80, and our highs today are going to be in the low to mid 70s with a lot of sunshine. We'll head into the 40s overnight tonight. Tomorrow, warmer with a south breeze, lower to mid 80s, and the heat is on for the weekend. There are a few low storm chances. For 105.5 The Patriot, I'm News 2 meteorologist Marcus Bagwell.
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1: Child marriage is officially outlawed in Oklahoma.
2: Senate Bill 504 is now law in Oklahoma, making it illegal for anyone under 18 to enter into marriage. The bill removes previous exceptions that allow minors to marry with parental consent or court approval. Oklahoma Rep. Republican J.J. Humphrey, an opponent of the bill, saying the government shouldn't tell people what to do with their kids.
3: There are cases where a parent might want to give their kid permission to get married, and I think that's between those young people and the parents.
2: Supporters of Oklahoma's new law banning minors from getting married say the change is meant to protect against cases of grooming, human trafficking, and forced marriages.
1: Fox's Jeff Benasso. Oklahoma is the 17th state to ban marriage under age 18 without exceptions. Just getting word of a deadly crash in New Mexico involving a small medical plane killing four people. No word yet on what kind of medical flight it was or how it happened in Lincoln County. That's south central New Mexico. The FAA and NTSB investigating. Israel plans to sue the New York Times over an opinion piece claiming sexual abuse of Palestinian prisoners.
4: Israeli Prime Minister Benjamin Netanyahu said he told legal advisors to seek harsh action against the publication for defamation. The op-ed written by Nicholas Kristof alleges Israeli soldiers and others sexually assaulted men, women, and children. Netanyahu defended those accused in the piece, saying any lies will be prosecuted in the court of law and in the court of public opinion. The Times, in its own statement, defended Kristof's reporting, saying details and interviews were fact-checked. The United Nations and other rights groups say they've documented abuse by Israel and Hamas after the October 2023 attack on Israel. Gernal Scott, Fox News.
1: Wall Street's rallying. The Dow's up 359. The S&P and the NASDAQ hitting new highs again. Lisa Brady, Fox News.
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5: Afternoon sunshine making it for a terrific Thursday. Temperatures on the cooler side. We should be at around 80, and our highs today are going to be in the low to mid 70s with a lot of sunshine. We'll head into the 40s overnight tonight. Tomorrow, warmer with a south breeze, lower to mid 80s, and the heat is on for the weekend. There are a few low storm chances. For 105.5 The Patriot, I'm News 2 meteorologist Marcus Bagwell.
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1: 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A man who instigated racist disputes, Dalton Etherly, has been charged with attempted murder after a shooting Wednesday. That was after a confrontation between Etherly and another man near the Montgomery County Courts Center in Clarksville. District Attorney General Robert Nash said it appears Etherly shot himself in the arm during the incident. He was treated and booked into jail. The other victim is in stable condition at a Nashville hospital. Etherly is facing multiple charges in the shooting. Etherly calls himself Chubb the Builder in videos using racial slurs against black people. The Ascension St. Thomas Full Service Hospital is coming to Clarksville with more than a hospital, along with many physician partners. There are plans for restaurants and retail on the medical campus. Those will support patients, employees, and visitors. A Montgomery County Emergency Medical Services station is also planned. The site on the north side of Highway 76 near Exit 11 of I-24 was recently annexed into the city of Clarksville. And historic Collinsville in Montgomery County will be offering free summer admission to military families. That's under the Blue Star Museum program, which supports current U.S. military personnel and their families. The program will begin this Saturday, Armed Forces Day, at historic Collinsville, and will end on Labor Day. For more on these stories, go to ClarksvilleNow.com. I'm Lee Irwin on 105.5 The Patriot, Clarksville's news station.
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3: Afternoon sunshine making it for a terrific Thursday. Temperatures on the cooler side. We should be at around 80, and our highs today are going to be in the low to mid 70s with a lot of sunshine. We'll head into the 40s overnight tonight. Tomorrow, warmer with a south breeze, lower to mid 80s, and the heat is on for the weekend. There are a few low storm chances. For 105.5 The Patriot, I'm News 2 meteorologist Marcus Bagwell.
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4: 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Did I get all that right, Gabe?
5: That's correct. Absolutely.
4: Very cool. So when you moved here, did you move here from somewhere else?
5: I did, yeah.
4: From where?
5: From Texas.
4: All right, and you came here to take this job?
5: I did, yes, sir.
4: Okay, and how much debt did you have?
5: I had $26,469.
4: Okay, and that's been 1 year you paid it off then?
5: 21 months.
4: 21 months, okay. Yeah. So since you've been here, it's been half of that, roughly.
5: Yeah.
4: Okay, cool. Very cool. And we don't ask incomes on team members because he's got 50 of his friends that work with him standing around here.
6: Don't make it weird.
4: Not fair and awkward. Okay, so anyway, what kind of debt was the $26,000?
5: Completely student loans.
4: Okay. And your degree is in?
5: It's called Integrated Studies with a minor in business. So.
4: Okay. Very good. Perfect for being a copywriter at Ramsey Trusted.
5: That's right.
4: No question. Good. Okay. So before you came here, had you just graduated? Is that what the 21 months is? Or
5: no, I moved home for a year, graduated in 2024. I moved back to Texas for a year, and then I moved here.
4: Okay. All right. And so this was your second job, I guess, after college then?
5: Correct.
4: Okay. Yep. Cool. And so how did you, because you started this get out of debt process a year before you came to work here.
5: Correct. I did.
4: And how did you find Ramsey at that point?
5: So I graduated in 2024, moved back home to work a copywriting job for a Christian TV network back there. And right before graduating, one of my buddies who's sitting over there, he was like, dude, I was just becoming familiar with Ramsey. I had heard about FPU and a few other books. And he's like, dude, I think that might be something that you should take. And I'm like, honestly, I think you're right. So signed up for it, started taking it. It fired me up.
4: Financial Peace.
5: Correct.
4: Okay. Yeah, went to Financial Peace University.
5: Correct.
4: Yeah. Had freshly graduated from college, freshly minted.
5: Right. Yeah. Literally like 2 weeks later, bought it and started taking it.
4: Wow. Okay. And so from then on, there's no looking back.
5: Correct. Yeah.
4: Yeah. Because once we suck you into that portal, you're going to do it.
5: Oh, for sure. Oh, for sure.
6: And then once you got here, did it put things into high gear for you? What changed once you landed at Ramsey?
4: Lots of shaming. We shame them. We shame them at length until they pay off their debt.
6: Well, people think we don't even hire you unless you're debt-free,
4: guilt
6: and that's to tell them that's a lie.
4: Lots of guilt-tripping. No, I'm being sarcastic. There's a lot of encouragement, really, isn't there?
5: Oh, absolutely, yeah. My whole team was encouraging me. They knew where I was at. My whole onboarding team walked me through this and encouraged me to do the debt-free scream, and it was just

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0: way seriously lied. And the dumb part was you believed him. So you're probably going to get sued. You're probably going to have a countersuit, and you definitely got to pay the $100,000 that you borrowed from real people. Oh, jeez.
1: Sorry, Michaela.
0: Yeah, this is awful. I'm so sorry. I'm aghast on your behalf.

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1: 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I'm Lee Irwin. A man who instigated racist disputes, Dalton Etherly, has been charged with attempted murder after a shooting Wednesday. That was after a confrontation between Etherly and another man near the Montgomery County Courts Center in Clarksville. District Attorney General Robert Nash said it appears Etherly shot himself in the arm during the incident. He was treated and booked into jail. The other victim is in stable condition at a Nashville hospital. Etherly is facing multiple charges in the shooting. Etherly calls himself Chubb the Builder in videos using racial slurs against black people. The Ascension St. Thomas Full Service Hospital is coming to Clarksville with more than a hospital, along with many physician partners. There are plans for restaurants and retail on the medical campus. Those will support patients, employees, and visitors. A Montgomery County Emergency Medical Services station is also planned. The site on the north side of Highway 76 near Exit 11 of I-24 was recently annexed into the city of Clarksville. And historic Collinsville in Montgomery County will be offering free summer admission to military families. That's under the Blue Star Museum program, which supports current U.S. military personnel and their families. The program will begin this Saturday, Armed Forces Day, at Historic Collinsville, and will end on Labor Day. For more on these stories, go to ClarksvilleNow.com. I'm Lee Irwin on 105.5 The Patriot. 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
4: Afternoon sunshine making it for a terrific Thursday. Temperatures on the cooler side. We should be at around 80, and our highs today are going to be in the low to mid 70s with a lot of sunshine. We'll head into the 40s overnight tonight. Tomorrow, warmer with a south breeze, lower to mid 80s, and the heat is on for the weekend. There are a few low storm chances. For 105.5 The Patriot, I'm News 2 meteorologist Marcus Bagwell.
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3: Afternoon sunshine making it for a terrific Thursday. Temperatures on the cooler side. We should be at around 80, and our highs today are going to be in the low to mid 70s with a lot of sunshine. We'll head into the 40s overnight tonight. Tomorrow, warmer with a south breeze, lower to mid 80s, and the heat is on for the weekend. There are a few low storm chances. For 105.5 The Patriot, I'm News 2 meteorologist Marcus Bagwell.
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4: 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Naya is with us in Boston. Hi, Naya. How are you? Or Naya. Naya.
5: Hi. Yes, it's Naya.
4: It is Naya. I got it right the first time. Okay. How can I help today?
5: Yes. So I am currently in baby step number 2. I have $112,000 of debt total. And I am just struggling with being in a long distance relationship and essentially staying intense while also still investing and prioritizing that as well.
6: How far is the relationship? How far apart are you guys?
5: 4 hours.
6: Okay. How long have y'all been together?
5: So it's a year and a half.
6: Okay.
5: So
6: it's
4: more. How many times have you physically seen each other?
5: Once or twice a month.
4: Oh, okay.
6: Good.
4: All right, good. Because I asked that question one time and the lady said never.
6: Yeah.
4: And I wanted to make sure what I was dealing with. So, okay. All right.
5: Well, that's what I'm struggling with. Because I recently just picked up another part-time job. I do have
4: a full-time. So what is your career and what do you make?
5: So I'm a property manager and I currently make $65,000 a year.
4: What about him?
5: That's a great question.
4: What does he make?
5: That's kind of a struggle in the relationship, but yeah.
6: So, it's a struggle because he's not working or he won't tell you?
5: Both.
4: He won't tell you because he's not working and he's ashamed of it.
5: Yeah.
6: Has he not worked for a while?
5: Yes.
6: Okay.
4: So why?
6: Why is he not coming to see you then?
4: Yeah, he ain't got nothing to do.
5: He does. There's a trade-off. I mean, it's just like that's the struggle. And ideally, it would be to live in the same state. But
4: No. Stop. You did not answer the question. You com-

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2: Afternoon sunshine making it for a terrific Thursday. Temperatures on the cooler side. We should be at around 80, and our highs today are going to be in the low to mid 70s with a lot of sunshine. We'll head into the 40s overnight tonight. Tomorrow, warmer with a south breeze, lower to mid 80s, and the heat is on for the weekend. There are a few low storm chances. For 105.5 The Patriot, I'm News 2 meteorologist Marcus Bagwell.

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2: 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I'm Lee Irwin. A man who instigated racist disputes, Dalton Etherly, has been charged with attempted murder after a shooting Wednesday. That was after a confrontation between Etherly and another man near the Montgomery County Courts Center in Clarksville. District Attorney General Robert Nash said it appears Etherly shot himself in the arm during the incident. He was treated and booked into jail. The other victim is in stable condition at a Nashville hospital. Etherly is facing multiple charges in the shooting. Etherly calls himself Chubb the Builder in videos using racial slurs against black people. The Ascension St. Thomas Full Service Hospital is coming to Clarksville with more than a hospital, along with many physician partners. There are plans for restaurants and retail on the medical campus. Those will support patients, employees, and visitors. A Montgomery County Emergency Medical Services station is also planned. The site on the north side of Highway 76 near exit 11 of I-24 was recently annexed into the city of Clarksville. And historic Collinsville in Montgomery County will be offering free summer admission to military families. That's under the Blue Star Museum program, which supports current U.S. military personnel and their families. The program will begin this Saturday, Armed Forces Day, at historic Collinsville and will end on Labor Day. For more on these stories, go to ClarksvilleNow.com. I'm Lee Irwin on 105.5 The Patriot. Clarksville's news.
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6: Afternoon sunshine making it for a terrific Thursday. Temperatures on the cooler side. We should be at around 80, and our highs today are going to be in the low to mid 70s with a lot of sunshine. We'll head into the 40s overnight tonight. Tomorrow, warmer with a south breeze, lower to mid 80s, and the heat is on for the weekend. There are a few low storm chances. For 105.5 The Patriot, I'm News 2 meteorologist Marcus Bagwell.

0: 400 people with him because he got to have something to do without his phone. You imagine that? No phone, no one. Anyway, we'll take a break. Hey, we'll take some calls next. 1-800-941-SHAWN is the number. Don't forget to watch Hannity tonight. You'll see the exclusive interview with President Trump, 9 o'clock tonight on the Fox News Channel.
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5: Strong, resilient, and we got it again with the jobs report. I don't often lead with that kind of jobs number. I mean, we're going to go and talk to John Carney later on in the show, but almost a shocking number, twice what the experts expected. Thought there'd be about 65,000 increase in jobs, which by itself wouldn't have been that bad. But instead, we got about 125,000 jobs, and the private sector jobs. Payrolls, sector payrolls, 123,000. Last month, 190,000. The unemployment rate still low at 4.3%. It's virtually full employment. Private sector jobs rising. Federal jobs under President Trump has fallen by about 350,000, 345,000 reduced federal workforce. Now that the illegal immigrants, many of whom are self-deporting, some of them are criminal deporting. Anyway, you're not getting 3 million new illegals every year, so we don't need the kind of jobs numbers that we were getting before. It's not necessary. We can have full employment. The break-even point is actually close to zero. But it's not zero because you're seeing big increases in manufacturing, in construction,

0: technology, finance, pretty much across the board. And that was the big news yesterday. And I'm just saying, for all the lefties out there,
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3: Afternoon sunshine making it for a terrific Thursday. Temperatures on the cooler side. We should be at around 80, and our highs today are going to be in the low to mid 70s with a lot of sunshine. We'll head into the 40s overnight tonight. Tomorrow, warmer with a south breeze, lower to mid 80s, and the heat is on for the weekend. There are a few low storm chances. For 105.5 The Patriot, I'm News 2 meteorologist Marcus Bagwell.

0: decline in Canadians returning from the U.S. last year. But researchers at the University of Toronto tracking cell phone activity, finding the year-to-year drop is closer to 42%. According to the study, Myrtle Beach, South Carolina, saw the biggest drop with some 65% fewer Canadian residents visiting, followed by Yuma, Arizona, with a 62% decrease. Researchers suggest the drop in cross-border trips comes amid mounting political and trade tensions between the two nations. Kristen Goodwin, Fox News.
1: The U.S. Travel Association estimating last year that a 10% drop in Canadian tourism would cost the U.S. economy more than $2 billion. Again, the Dow back over 50K. New highs for the S&P and the NASDAQ. I'm Lisa Brady, Fox News.
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1: 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The first one is on Highways 76 and Redcoat Run. The second one is at 541 Height Run due to a blocking tree. So be careful if you're heading in those directions. Merriweather Road on to Trenton Road is congested. I'm Wesley Hall.
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1: Afternoon sunshine making it for a terrific Thursday. Temperatures on the cooler side. We should be at around 80, and our highs today are going to be in the low to mid 70s with a lot of sunshine. We'll head into the 40s overnight tonight. Tomorrow, warmer with a south breeze, lower to mid 80s, and the heat is on for the weekend. There are a few low storm chances. For 105.5 The Patriot, I'm News 2 meteorologist Marcus Bagwell.

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2: 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I'm Lee Irwin. A man who instigated racist disputes, Dalton Etherly, has been charged with attempted murder after a shooting Wednesday. That was after a confrontation between Etherly and another man near the Montgomery County Courts Center in Clarksville. District Attorney General Robert Nash said it appears Etherly shot himself in the arm during the incident. He was treated and booked into jail. The other victim is in stable condition at a Nashville hospital. Etherly is facing multiple charges in the shooting. Etherly calls himself Chubb the Builder in videos using racial slurs against black people. The Ascension St. Thomas Full Service Hospital is coming to Clarksville with more than a hospital, along with many physician partners. There are plans for restaurants and retail on the medical campus. Those will support patients, employees, and visitors. A Montgomery County Emergency Medical Services station is also planned. The site on the north side of Highway 76 near Exit 11 of I-24 was recently annexed into the city of Clarksville. And historic Collinsville in Montgomery County will be offering free summer admission to military families. That's under the Blue Star Museum program, which supports current U.S. military personnel and their families. The program will begin this Saturday, Armed Forces Day, at historic Collinsville, and will end on Labor Day. For more on these stories, go to ClarksvilleNow.com. I'm Lee Irwin on 105.5 The Patriot, Clarksville's news station.
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2: Afternoon sunshine making it for a terrific Thursday. Temperatures on the cooler side. We should be at around 80, and our highs today are going to be in the low to mid 70s with a lot of sunshine. We'll head into the 40s overnight tonight. Tomorrow, warmer with a south breeze, lower to mid 80s, and the heat is on for the weekend. There are a few low storm chances. For 105.5 The Patriot, I'm News 2 meteorologist Marcus Bagwell.

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2: Afternoon sunshine making it for a terrific Thursday. Temperatures on the cooler side. We should be at around 80, and our highs today are going to be in the low to mid 70s with a lot of sunshine. We'll head into the 40s overnight tonight. Tomorrow, warmer with a south breeze, lower to mid 80s, and the heat is on for the weekend. There are a few low storm chances. For 105.5 The Patriot, I'm News 2 meteorologist Marcus Bagwell.
3: Hey, it's Mark Simone here for Sean Hannity. We got a lot coming up in the next hour. Now, Sean is on the trip to China with President Trump and all those guys. He rode over on Air Force One and did a big exclusive interview with Marco Rubio. We'll play that in the next hour. You'll get to hear that. And then right after the summit was over, Sean Hannity, big exclusive interview with President Trump. You can watch it tonight. It's the whole hour. It's Hannity on the Fox News Channel. Tonight at 9, you'll see this great big interview with President Trump. And we'll play some of it for you tomorrow on the radio. And Sean will be back on Monday. Talk about jet lag. It's like, what is it? It's like a 13-hour time difference. That's some jet lag. So be listening on Monday to see if he's recovered yet.
4: Might be calling you, Mark. I don't know.
3: 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I didn't think of that. Back after the news.
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1: While the president's in China, Vice President J.D. Vance spends a second day on the road, focusing on a federal fraud crackdown, especially in Medicaid services. His latest stop? Maine.
2: Vice President Vance spoke with supporters gathered in Bangor to highlight what he said is growing fraud allowed by state officials. Vance alleged Maine is much like other states the administration has targeted, California and Minnesota, when it comes to waste and fraud.
3: What you have in Maine is a festering problem where people have been taken advantage of and they've been stolen from, and your government hasn't done anything about it.
2: Vance put much of the blame on current Democratic Governor Janet Mills while asking residents to support her GOP predecessor, Paul LePage, in his run for Congress during the Maine primary June 9th. Gernal Scott, Fox News.
1: Early voting already underway in Maine. The crash of a small medical plane in New Mexico, sparking a wildfire in surrounding forest. All four people on the plane were killed, medical personnel and the flight crew. It's under investigation. A singer's estate settles a wrongful death lawsuit.
4: Aaron Carter's family and a Los Angeles psychiatry clinic that prescribed the late singer Xanax have reached a settlement in Carter's wrongful death lawsuit. According to documents obtained by Billboard, Amen Clinics will pay a confidential sum as a full and final resolution of the allegations against both the clinic and one of its psychiatrists. The settlement's value is reportedly within the ballpark of the damages Carter's family sought, less than $325,000. In the filing, attorneys maintain the clinic followed all standards of care and that the artist's death was caused not by Xanax, but by the inhalation of difluoroethane, known as Candair. Michelle Polino, Fox News.
1: The Dow gets back over 50,000, up 370 points, but short of a record. However, new highs for the S&P and the NASDAQ. I'm Lisa Brady, Fox News.
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6: On your way home, Clarksville Dispatch is reporting two accidents. The first one is at Providence Boulevard and D Street. The second one is at Fort Kimball Boulevard and Lafayette Road. Also, Hopkinsville Dispatch is reporting an accident at the 75-mile marker on I-24 westbound, so do be careful if you're heading toward any of those areas. I'm Wesley Hall.
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3: Afternoon sunshine making it for a terrific Thursday. Temperatures on the cooler side. We should be at around 80, and our highs today are going to be in the low to mid 70s with a lot of sunshine. We'll head into the 40s overnight tonight. Tomorrow, warmer with a south breeze, lower to mid 80s, and the heat is on for the weekend. There are a few low storm chances. For 105.5 The Patriot, I'm News 2 meteorologist Marcus Bagwell.

0: From ClarksvilleNow.com, I'm Lee Irwin. A man who instigated racist disputes, Dalton Etherly, has been charged with attempted murder after a shooting Wednesday. That was after a confrontation between Etherly and another man near the Montgomery County Courts Center in Clarksville. District Attorney General Robert Nash said it appears Etherly shot himself in the arm during the incident. He was treated and booked into jail. The other victim is in stable condition at a Nashville hospital. Etherly is facing multiple charges in the shooting. Etherly calls himself Chud the Builder in videos using racial slurs against black people. The Ascension St. Thomas Full Service Hospital is coming to Clarksville with more than a hospital, along with many physician partners. There are plans for restaurants and retail on the medical campus. Those will support patients, employees, and visitors. A Montgomery County Emergency Medical Services station is also planned. The site on the north side of Highway 76 near Exit 11 of I-24 was recently annexed into the city of Clarksville. And historic Collinsville in Montgomery County will be offering free summer admission to military families. That's under the Blue Star Museum program, which supports current U.S. military personnel and their families. The program will begin this Saturday, Armed Forces Day, at historic Collinsville, and will end on Labor Day. For more on these stories, go to ClarksvilleNow.com. I'm Lee Irwin on 105.5 The Patriot, Clarksville's news station.
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5: Afternoon sunshine making it for a terrific Thursday. Temperatures on the cooler side. We should be at around 80, and our highs today are going to be in the low to mid 70s with a lot of sunshine. We'll head into the 40s overnight tonight. Tomorrow, warmer with a south breeze, lower to mid 80s, and the heat is on for the weekend. There are a few low storm chances. For 105.5 The Patriot, I'm News 2 meteorologist Marcus Bagwell.

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4: Afternoon sunshine making it for a terrific Thursday. Temperatures on the cooler side. We should be at around 80, and our highs today are going to be in the low to mid 70s with a lot of sunshine. We'll head into the 40s overnight tonight. Tomorrow, warmer with a south breeze, lower to mid 80s, and the heat is on for the weekend. There are a few low storm chances. For 105.5 The Patriot, I'm News 2 meteorologist Marcus Bagwell.
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6: Hey, it's Mark Simone here for Sean Hannity. So there's no more Marco Rubio? That's it?
7: It's all Mark Simone now.
6: Oh, my God. I mean, I got to talk now. I got to talk for
7: four minutes. Missed you.
6: Yeah, no, that was a fascinating interview.
8: Doesn't Rubio do enough jobs? Thank you very much.
6: Yeah, Rubio has done so many jobs. You know, everybody thought, oh, J.D. Vance, 2028. Rubio looks like a jack of all trades, man who can handle
7: it. I liked him when he was, you know, when he was in Congress. He was great in Congress. And even when he ran and they had their sparring moments, him and Trump, you know, they got over it. And he's a big boy and took on this great role. He's been crushing it.
6: Yeah. Remember, he was little Marco. Little Marco.
7: Little
6: now
7: Marco.
6: He's the adult in the room now. He's the senior, top, most respected guy probably in that administration. So, hey, I just want to mention good news. The New York Times, besides being the most partisan slanted paper ever, it's got to be the most anti-Semitic paper ever. They have been attacking Israel. Well, listen, this has been going on for 100 years. So they were involved in covering up the Holocaust, the New York Times. They, in the last week, went crazy attacking Israel, including... I don't even like to say this, accusing Israel of training dogs to rape women. The columnist Nicholas Kristof writing this in the New York Times. And then they articles yesterday about Israel has been raping their female prisoners. Just idiotic, ridiculous, ludicrous stuff. Well, Bibi Netanyahu and the Israeli government have announced they're suing the New York Times. They're filing a massive defamation suit against the New York Times. Now, Alan Dershowitz, who's been talking about this for years with the New York Times, I imagine, and he's very close to Bibi Netanyahu, I imagine Dershowitz will jump in and help this lawsuit. But this will be pretty interesting. It's the Israeli government suing the New York Times. There'll be all kinds of what they call discovery, where all kinds of documents, witnesses, everything can be uncovered. And this will be a great, great moment to go after the New York Times. Obviously, Israel not doing it for the money. It's just to get back... put a stop to the anti-Semitism at the New York Times. What are you smiling?

0: bond and is not allowed to have contact with any witnesses in the case. Ahead of America's 250th birthday, a new report shows America is showing its age with notable weaknesses in areas of national well-being.
1: The U.S. placed 18th overall in U.S. News and World Report's new rankings of the best countries. While we're first place when it comes to culture and tourism and second best for economic development, challenges related to public health outcomes, social cohesion, and public safety in particular pulled down the country's overall standing. We drop all the way to 33rd place for health, 29th for infrastructure, and 41st for civic health. The best country overall was determined to be Switzerland, followed by Denmark and Sweden. Angola came in dead last.
0: Fox's Gianna Gelosi. I'm Lee Silasera. This is Fox News.
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3: This evening we have a mainly clear sky and overnight will fall down into the upper 40s to begin our Friday morning. Great weather on Friday, but with a south breeze, the warmer trend is on the way. We're

0: time for a Clarksville news update from ClarksvilleNow.com. I'm Lee Irwin. A man who instigated racist disputes, Dalton Etherly, has been charged with attempted murder after a shooting Wednesday. That was after a confrontation between Etherly and another man near the Montgomery County Courts Center in Clarksville. District Attorney General Robert Nash said it appears Etherly shot himself in the arm during the incident. He was treated and booked into jail. The other victim is in stable condition at a Nashville hospital. Etherly is facing multiple charges in the shooting. Etherly calls himself Chubb the Builder in videos using racial slurs against black people. The Ascension St. Thomas Full Service Hospital is coming to Clarksville with more than a hospital, along with many physician partners. There are plans for restaurants and retail on the medical campus. Those will support patients, employees, and visitors. A Montgomery County Emergency Medical Services station is also planned. The site on the north side of Highway 76 near exit 11 of I-24 was recently annexed into the city of Clarksville. And historic Collinsville in Montgomery County will be offering free summer admission to military families. That's under the Blue Star Museum program, which supports current U.S. military personnel and their families. The program will begin this Saturday, Armed Forces Day, at historic Collinsville, and will end on Labor Day. For more on these stories, go to ClarksvilleNow.com. I'm Lee Irwin on 105.5 The Patriot, Clarksville's news station.
1: Did you know that there are countless dogs and cats in shelters waiting for their forever homes? 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
2: This evening we have a mainly clear sky and overnight will fall down into the upper 40s to begin our Friday morning. Great weather on Friday, but with a south breeze, the warmer trend is on the way.

0: We can talk about the Kurds all we want. I happen to like the Kurds. The president doesn't. But let's talk about arming the Iranian people. And whatever we do with China, we need to make sure, absolutely certain, that we hold the upper hand. It is a country on the move, and I don't mean in a good way, I mean in a bad way. Isn't that the country that was taking control of the Panama Canal? Why does it need the Panama Canal other than to harm us? Isn't it a country that was putting military bases of a sort in Central and South America? That would be our hemisphere. Why do they need to do that? Why are they working with Russia for military bases, plural, in the Arctic Circle? Why are they making killer satellites? Is there another country other than us that those would be aimed at? So I hear what Xi says. I hear, but I don't believe. Sorry. I'll be right back.
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2: On your way home, Clarksville Dispatch is reporting an accident on Tiny Town Road and Terra Boulevard. So do be careful if you're heading that way. The intersection of North 2nd Street and North Riverside Drive is seeing heavy bumper-to-bumper traffic. And Sango Road on to Martin Luther King Jr. Parkway is backed up. Drive safe out there. I'm Wesley Hall.
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from March, as higher gas prices meant less money left over for non-essentials like clothing and furniture. The Commerce Department says retail sales rose 0.5% in April, a slowdown from the revised growth of 1.6% in March. I'm Lisa Lucera. This is Fox News.

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5: This evening we have a mainly clear sky and overnight we'll fall down into the upper 40s to begin our Friday morning. Great weather on Friday, but with a south breeze, the warmer trend is on the way.

0: you better phase it out. Chuck Schumer is absolutely a useless buffoon. He's another one of them, like Chris Murphy. Gets out of law school and he gets elected to office, and he's been doing it ever since. And safe Democrat seats. They have no perspective, no context for anything. Zero. This is all they know. To attack, attack, attack our country. Attack, attack, attack Republicans. Listen to this idiot on the floor today of the Senate. Cut 9, go.
1: On China. Just a day into Trump's trip to China, and he hasn't done anything to ease concerns that he might sell out America.
0: Now, what does that mean? Sell out America. Is this not incredible?

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1: 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I'm Lee Irwin. A man who instigated racist disputes, Dalton Etherly, has been charged with attempted murder after a shooting Wednesday. That was after a confrontation between Etherly and another man near the Montgomery County Courts Center in Clarksville. District Attorney General Robert Nash said it appears Etherly shot himself in the arm during the incident. He was treated and booked into jail. The other victim is in stable condition at a Nashville hospital. Etherly is facing multiple charges in the shooting. Etherly calls himself Chubb the Builder in videos using racial slurs against black people. The Ascension St. Thomas Full Service Hospital is coming to Clarksville with more than a hospital. Along with many physician partners, there are plans for restaurants and retail on the medical campus. Those will support patients, employees, and visitors. A Montgomery County Emergency Medical Services station is also planned. The site on the north side of Highway 76 near Exit 11 of I-24 was recently annexed into the city of Clarksville. And historic Collinsville in Montgomery County will be offering free summer admission to military families. That's under the Blue Star Museum program, which supports current U.S. military personnel and their families. The program will begin this Saturday, Armed Forces Day, at historic Collinsville, and will end on Labor Day. For more on these stories, go to ClarksvilleNow.com. I'm Lee Irwin on 105.5 The Patriot, Clarksville's news station.

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4: This evening we have a mainly clear sky and overnight we'll fall down into the upper 40s to begin our Friday morning. Great weather on Friday, but with a south breeze, the warmer trend is on the way. We're heading into the lower 80s on Friday afternoon and then highs approach the upper 80s and close to 90 this weekend with a few isolated storms. For 105.5 The Patriot, I'm News 2 meteorologist Marcus Bagwell.
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0: And I was wrong. One more great congressman. They're doing a fantastic job with this Soros so-called prosecutor. Representative Brandon Gill, dealing with Descano, the Commonwealth's attorney in Fairfax, Virginia, where people are dying because illegal aliens, criminals, are not being removed and they're not cooperating with the feds. And this is the kind of hearing that matters, especially when somebody like me and Mr. Producer are on top of this and we're playing it for you. Cut 14, go.
1: I want to better understand how you weigh an illegal alien's immigration status whenever you're making charging decisions. Do you know who Ander Jose Cortez Mendez is? Are you familiar with that case?
2: Yes, sir.
1: Okay, this is a Guatemalan illegal alien who was arrested in March of 2024. He was initially charged with, quote, carnal knowledge of a 13 to 14-year-old. Just for those of us who aren't lawyers, can you describe just very briefly what does carnal knowledge of a 13 to 14-year-old mean in this context?
2: Well, sir, generally a charge like that would typically refer to underage sex.
1: Okay, so he raped an underage person, an illegal alien who raped an underage American. Your office reduced those charges to a misdemeanor charge of consensual sex with a child 15 years and older. You offered him a 90-day suspended jail sentence. Is that correct?
2: Sir, based on the evidence that we had in the case?
1: So it is correct.
0: Mm-hmm. So it is correct. The Democrats in Fairfax County, and there are a lot of them, you sway the elections all over the state of Virginia. You proud of this? This man's been exposed 1,000 ways thanks to the Republicans that control the House Judiciary Committee, and if the Democrats take over, it'll never see the light of day. You proud of this, Democrats in Fairfax County who voted for this guy? I'm just asking you. Is this the kind of county you want? Because that's what you've got. This is what you have now. Descano. Descuzzo. I'll be right back.
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2: This evening, we have a mainly clear sky, and overnight we'll fall down into the upper 40s to begin our Friday morning. Great weather on Friday, but with a south breeze, the warmer trend is on the way. We're heading into the lower 80s on Friday afternoon, and then highs approach the upper 80s and close to 90 this weekend with a few isolated storms. For 105.5 The Patriot, I'm News 2 meteorologist Marcus Bagwell.
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